0: And the Crusaders had planned to make the announcement post-campaign. Hansen's first day of a three-year deal is August 1. Meanwhile, Moana Pacifica coach Tana Umanga is clinging to hope that the franchise can survive despite going into liquidation on Monday. 17-year-old Moez Kwame is the youngest man to win a match at the French Tennis Open since 1991. He's beaten Marin Cilic in the first round. That's sport. I'm Malcolm Jordan.
1: The country weather with Fiji, Northland, Auckland and Coromandel. Mainly fine with isolated showers. Waikato, Waitomo, Bay of Plenty, Taupo and Taramanui. Isolated showers or patchy drizzle developing tonight. Taranaki and Taihape to Kapiti. Fine, but becoming partly cloudy this evening and isolated showers spreading north overnight. Gisborne to Wairarapa, also Wellington. All fine. Nelson, Marlborough and Canterbury. Fine with areas of cloud or fog tonight. Buller to Westland, mostly cloudy with showers about Buller and Grey, clearing tomorrow and becoming fine everywhere. Fiordland, Otago and Southland, fine apart from some lingering valley cloud, isolated showers developing about the south coast, and the Chatham Islands cloudy with a few showers tomorrow. And that's the weather with Fiji, where happiness comes naturally. Jamie Mackay and the country is next.
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Good afternoon, New Zealand. Welcome to The Country, brought to you by Farmlands and Isuzu. Looking forward to catching up with those guys at Field Days, counting the sleeps. Prime Minister Christopher Luxon kicking off the show. Big day today and tomorrow. OCR announcement today. Surely the Reserve Bank will not lift the official cash rate. Tomorrow's the budget. Obviously, there's been Labor's own goal over horses and ducks in the news recently. And what about Tain for Tuki Tuki and Nash for Napier? Are the Nats under threat from New Zealand First in Hawke's Bay? Really looking forward to our keynote interview, no disrespect to the Prime Minister today, with a guy by the name of David Bewick. This guy was literally almost buried alive in 2021. He's one of New Zealand's leading sharers. And the story of how he fought back to win the New Zealand Shares title in 2024 and this year winning the Tararua Sheep and Beef Business of the Year, along with his wife Rebecca, is a really, really good story. Hunter McGregor's our guy in Shanghai. Todd McClay's been over there. He's been at Bakery China. And apparently our white wine is going well in China. Exports almost doubled. We need it. Goodness knows we've got a bit of a wine glut here. And Riley Kennedy, our guy from Business Desk, written a really good piece this morning. You need to subscribe to Business Desk if you haven't already, about a wrap-up, a wash-up of the New Zealand dairy season, which effectively finishes this weekend, end of financial year, May 31st, which is what? Sunday, isn't it? Interestingly, tomorrow, along with the budget, we'll have Fonterra's opening forecast milk price for the 26-27 season. It's going to be $9 something, but $9 what? We'll get Riley's view on that. The Prime Minister to kick off the country.

0: It is Budget Day tomorrow, OCR Day today, and on a Wednesday the Prime Minister kicks off the country. Prime Minister, while I was waiting, or while you were waiting on hold, you modestly, very modestly declared yourself to be the most farmer-friendly Prime Minister in history. What about Keith Holyoake?
1: I think Keith takes the cake. We had a great reaction to our Wilding Pines announcement on the weekend, and it's something that farmers have spoken to me about for some time. So it was really awesome to get that into our budget that's coming up on Thursday. We've got to get ahead of that issue. I mean, that's a major. I mean, there's 2 million hectares that are untreated at the moment, and they're expanding about 5% a year, and that's an economic threat to New Zealand as much as anything else, as an environmental disaster. So it's a really good feeling getting stuff like that done. And, you know, again, those ideas come from our engagements by getting out and about away from Wellington, talking to real people.
0: Yeah, but does the Prime Minister, with all due respect, does the credit lie with the National Party, or should it be Biosecurity Minister Hoggard claiming the glory?
1: Oh, look, success can have many fathers and mothers. We worked on it together. It's a good thing. And Minister Hoggard's done a great job, and so has Minister Potaka, because he's changing the Department of Conservation so they can do something quite novel, which is maybe let sheep graze on these Wilding Pines before.
0: Well, therein lies the problem. We've got all this dock-managed land, and it's gone to almost rack and ruin. If they let them graze it, the old merinos can nip off the Wilding Pines at the bud.
1: That's exactly what we're doing. So Tom has done a great job because he's taking a new Conservation Act through Parliament, and that's exactly right, to get DOC much more in the right space and to be much more engaged and friendly and permissive on a bunch of things. So that's been good progress, and Andrew has done a great job, as has Tama, which is good.
0: Now, I know you're not allowed to talk about or chew the air of the Reserve Bank, OCR, today. Surely they won't raise it. I don't think they will. The economy's on its knees as it is.
1: Well, actually, I mean, the economy was in good shape going into the Iran conflict. You know, we were growing strongly. We had low inflation, low interest rates. We had good forecasts of growth over the coming year. Yes, there'll be a hit to inflation. Yes, there'll be a slowdown in growth as a function of that crisis. But I think we've deliberately managed that crisis with a view of coming out the other side and popping up on our foils, you know, as quickly as we possibly can. So, when you look at it, Jamie, you know, we had 9% growth in tourism for the year. We've had 11% growth in international education. You've had $12 billion more of exports, much of it, you know, a lot of it coming out of primary industries as well. You know, look at that record number, almost $6 billion out of Zespri. You know, there's been some fantastic stories. Holter, the progress they are making internationally now is fantastic. So, you know, we've got some good momentum in the economy, but we've got to get through this crisis, no doubt about it. It'll take a hit to inflation and growth, but our job is to not make the mistakes of COVID, which you see some other countries around the world doing. We want to get out of it quickly and tidily.
0: Nicola handing out any lollies tomorrow, or was she just too busy eating pies yesterday?
1: Well, look, I think in the budget, you know, what we're trying to do is, you know, and I think a lot of your farmers would understand this, the books are in terrible shape, and everyone understands that they cranked up the debt. You know, there's, you know, cranked up spending, inflation, interest rates went through the roof, all that good, you know, horrible stuff. But we're getting the books back in order. The reason we're doing that is so that we can keep taxes low. The reason we're doing that is to keep debt low. And actually us having, you know, a good set of books is actually how you manage yourself in a really volatile sort of place. But, you know, you're seeing investments like Wilding Pines. You'll continue to see savings that are generated, as we've been doing from the get-go, from the back office of the bureaucracy, and then redeployed into roads and hospitals and schools. We're very committed, obviously, to the RMA reforms that are coming through the system. And so, you know, really it's about continuing to fix the basics that Labor broke, and it's about building out the future into infrastructure, education, defence, trade, RMO, those sorts of things that have a real benefit for regional communities.
0: Nash in Napier, Tain in Tukituki, New Zealand First in the Hawke's Bay region. Should Katie Nimmin and Catherine Wedd, who both appear to me to be good local MPs, should they be worried, or are you quite happy to maybe lose a few electorate seats so you can get some more List MPs in?
1: No, not at all. Katie Nimmin and Catherine Wedd are going to smash those seats. And the reason is pretty simple. They're from the community. They care about the community. They're hardworking and they've done the work. I mean, they are brilliant, brilliant MPs. Made a massive contribution. When you think about New Zealand First in that region, you know, that is the fruit bowl of New Zealand. And which party opposed the Indian FTA? Good luck with that.
0: Horses, ducks, but no policy. I've said to you, and you arced back at me when I suggested Chippy was going to sleepwalk to victory by doing nothing. Now he almost looks like he's sleepwalking to defeat by doing nothing.
1: Look, I mean, it was pretty bizarre, wasn't it? And weird, to be honest with you. These are the people that tell us the one policy they've got is this thing called a future fund. They can't give us any detail, apparently, because of the Treaty of Waitangi. And then actually Hipkins comes out and says, actually, he doesn't have any detail because Kiwis don't care about the detail. And you sit there and go, you know, these guys should be developing policy. If this was me in opposition this far out from an election, the media would have been absolutely crucifying me for a lack of policy. And, they'd be better to focus on developing policy, in my view, rather than singing duck songs and crazy stuff.
0: Yes, it was rather bizarre. It was one of those gifts that keeps on giving, though, for you guys. Hosking's certainly getting some mileage out of it.
1: Well, I mean, it is weird and bizarre. I mean, it just says to you, you're just not focused on what the challenges and the opportunities are in New Zealand. And, all you get from them is carping and weird conversations about ducks and rather than actually building up policy. And so, to be honest, for me, I just got to focus on, getting New Zealand through the fuel crisis and getting our economy moving, which is really
0: important. And maintaining your position as the most farmer-friendly Prime Minister in history, beyond Keith Holyoake, behind Kiwi Keith. Yeah, okay, rightio. Maybe you might have jumped the gun a wee bit there. Prime Minister Christopher Luxon, thank you very much for your time on the country. Always appreciate it.
1: Great to talk with you. See you at Field Day soon.
0: Indeed we will. Counting the sleeps to Field Days. Going to be huge this year. Rightio, some of your feedback coming in on the text line 5009. G'day, Jamie. I live in Napier, and our MP, Katie Nimmin, has been ineffective as an MP. She's been invisible during her three-year term. Ouch. I don't really know Katie Nimmin. I've met her, but I don't really know her. I know Catherine Weir a wee bit, and she seems to be quite effective. But, Stuart Nash, he's very much involved in he's Napier-born and bred, isn't he? I don't know. Tell me if he is or not. Tane Randall's certainly Hawke's Bay-born and bred. So it's on the battleground, New Zealand First versus National in Hawke's Bay. It is going to be very, very interesting indeed. Actually, drop me a text if you want to. Who do you reckon is New Zealand's most farmer-friendly Prime Minister ever? Or who has been? I threw Kiwi Keith Holyoake out there. I think back in those days they used to run Parliament around the farmers, didn't they? It was full of farmers. Share your thoughts. Maybe you think it's Chris Luxon. Up next, you're going to love this story. I was reading about it earlier this morning. One of our leading shearers, who was literally almost buried alive back in 2021, well, he's got a remarkable recovery story. And recently, him and his wife, Rebecca, were named the Tararua Sheep and Beef Business of the Year. So what a great story. David Buick, up next on the country.

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6: Here's an inspirational story for you. Well-known New Zealand shearer, he's been in so many Golden Shears and New Zealand Shears finals, but he's also a gun farmer. His name is David Buick. Along with his wife Rebecca, they farm in Pongaroa. They have just won, or recently won, the Tararua Sheep and Beef Business of the Year. But the inspirational part of your story, David, if you don't mind me starting with it, was the fact that in 2021, already being a top New Zealand shearer and a top farmer, you were literally almost buried alive. Good afternoon.
7: Yeah, good afternoon, Jamie. Yes, no, very lucky to have a pretty cool story to come out the other side of that. And but, yeah, definitely a lot makes you realise how lucky we all are.
6: Well, talk me through it. I've read it, but tell the listeners.
7: October 2021, we were doing some drainage on some new block, and, I was sort of walking along the side and slipped in, and then 30 tonnes came in and squished me from the side. And so, yeah, luckily I was standing up and sort of squishing my chest and things with the pressure, but my head was still poking out, which was lucky. But, yeah, the further down, smashed my pelvis and hips and sacrum and, yeah.
6: Were you terrified? And in a past life, believe it or not, I'm a townie, out and out townie now, David, but when I was a farmer, I was also a grave digger. I was on the local cemetery committee, and I was once digging a grave by hand, and it collapsed on me, and it buried me up to about my waist, and I screamed. I thought my life was over. How do you feel when you're buried up to your chin?
7: Yeah, well, I couldn't actually talk, or I couldn't scream, or it was squishing my chest so much. I could just shallow breathe. But luckily there was a digger there, and so he could dig me out. He was worried he'd sort of rip an arm off or that sort of thing. So yeah, pretty lucky to but no, definitely wasn't panicking, which was cool.
6: How long was the recovery process?
7: Definitely, it was a year before they could even do some of the operations because I was, just for the bones and things to heal. And, definitely I thought I'd be able to fast track it because, I had a personal trainer in the UK and used to doing workouts and, like everything, they said, set a target. And I thought, I'll be able to beat that. But no, those specialists know what they're talking about. So definitely, a couple of years, even just to try and, I lost 15 kilos when you have to lie dead flat for a couple of months, my body just faded away to nothing. So, 15 kilos for me at the time was a lot because I didn't have anything to lose. I was pretty super fit. So it was all just muscle wasting. And then it just takes a long time to, and you're not 25 like you think you are, and it takes a long time to get that muscle up again and get my skinny body walking. And definitely takes time.
6: So they said you would never share again. You'd already represented New Zealand on numerous occasions before the accident. The accident, as we said, was 2021. But by 2024, you're back on the end of the handpiece and winning again.
7: Yeah, it was definitely 2021 was sort of the peak of my career. I'd sort of won quite a few New Zealand titles and, as you say, represent New Zealand. But it was a good time to hang up the handpiece. I didn't have any sort of, ambitions to get back sharing again. But then it just, sort of slowly happened. I remember, in the yards one day and I was holding a sheep and then thought, I wonder if I can sort of, it was I still can't feel my right leg, so actually getting my leg over on the longbow was one of the trickiest. I remember actually Tika Woody getting up the steps was hard. Like it's, you don't realise how steep stairs are or things that you just took for granted. Actually shearing the sheep wasn't too bad because there's a guy holding it and you just sort of walk around it and flick it down the porthole and grab another one. So it's,
6: I think you're underselling yourself big time there, David Buick. So 2024, third in the Golden Shares. The following year, second in the Golden Shares last year, 2025. You won the New Zealand Shares title at Tika Woody in 2024, and that is up against like a Toa Henderson and the likes, Gavin Much at full flight.
7: Yeah, I suppose I'd done a lot of shearing schools when I was starting to come right. That was sort of my way of giving back. And, that helped me up into the shed and I'd sit on an office chair with a big stick and wheel around while my body was still bugging it. But it was actually really good for my own shearing. I'm pretty analytical and over a lot of little things, but I was actually missing a couple of basic sort of fundamentals that I'd overlook. Because suddenly when you're teaching learners, you really got to break your own pattern right down to basics because you do it all subconsciously. So, I'd pick, I was suddenly then doing, saying to these young fellas, I'll do four big blows on the belly. And then I think, actually my third one or fourth one could actually be fuller. And so, I knew I was shearing technically better. It was just whether my body could handle it.
6: The accident in 2021 was a huge sort of come to Jesus wake up call moment for you and your wife, Rebecca, because basically you were shearing all day and working all night. I think Rebecca was working off farm. You were just burning the candle quite literally at both ends.
7: Yeah, and that's how you get the start. Like, as you say, we're shearing all day and farming sort of at night and on the wet days. And that's to get, the farm, and then you go for the next farm and then the next farm, and it just then becomes the norm and you don't even know what you're working hard for. Like, is it early retirement or it just, and so every day just falls into the next. And it was definitely wake up call to realise, hey, you're not on this earth for very long. So, I enjoy working hard and enjoy doing what we do, but there's still a limit and still, we've actually got our retirement fund, so to speak, now. So, let's enjoy it a bit more while we can.
6: But let's be honest, and please take this as a compliment. You top sharers are freaks and you're workaholics. You don't get to be a top sharer unless you're both of those. And I think that spills over into your working life as well. And I think of, just off the top of my head, the Fagans, John and David, Roland Smith up the road's a perfect example of that. Someone who works probably far too hard.
7: Yep, no, that's right. There's probably something wrong with us all, but
6: it's a good problem to have.
7: Yeah.
6: Okay, tell me about your current farming operation. I think you've sold your shearing run, so that's one less hassle and work issue to deal with. But you and Rebecca won the Tararua Sheep and Beef Business of the Year on your farm in Pongaroa. And I do need to ask you this. Is Pongaroa in the Wairarapa or is it in the Southern Hawke's Bay?
7: Everyone's trying to claim us, Jamie, so they're all fighting over Pongaroa. But we're in the Tararua area.
6: Well, you haven't really answered my question. Does Tararua sit in Wairarapa or Hawke's Bay? It's not a province on its own, is it?
7: Well, it pretty much is. No, okay. We're right on that borderline. So, it depends Wellington anniversary you want to take off, or Hawke's Bay anniversary, or both. So
6: I'm sure you and Rebecca probably don't take either of them. Rightio, just tell me, let's just wrap this yarn, because it's been intriguing talking to you, David Buick, about your farming operation and why you won, or you guys won, the Tararua Sheep and Beef Business of the Year. What are you doing?
7: We just got 500 hectares here at Pongaroa, a couple of thousand ewes, 300 bulls. We sort of fatten everything on crop with all our own cropping. But we're doing some cool stuff with, not drenching and sort of really playing around with that. We've got, using a bit of Swedes and things instead of nitrogen through the winter. Started up a ram stud a couple of years ago, which is sort of just a terminal sire one that's taking off. And we're doing some pretty cool stuff anyway.
6: You don't impress me as the sort of bloke who's going to sit down and twiddle his thumbs. What's next? You're going to expand the farming operation beyond 500 hectares?
7: We're always looking at opportunities, Jamie. We always have, and that sort of given us the opportunity to get where we are today. So farming, shearing is an awesome hobby and pays the bills, but farming's always been our passion. So that's a new norm, which is pretty cool.
6: You've won this New Zealand Shares title. You haven't won the Golden Shares. You've been in numerous open finals. And I look at some of you guys, Gavin Much, John Kirkpatrick, you're all legends. None of you are spring chickens anymore. Are you going to go back to Masterton and have another crack?
7: Yeah, definitely. Got a couple of years left of me.
6: David Buick, you are so wonderfully understated. Congratulations to you and your wife, Rebecca, for being the Tararua Sheep and Beef Business of the Year. I know the Wairarapa and the Hawke's Bay are fighting after you. I think both provinces will be proud of you. Thanks for your time.
7: Oh, thank you very much, Jamie. Much appreciated.
6: Much appreciated at my end. What a great yarn that was. What a great story. Where did I get Paul Buick from? Let's try David Buick has to tell. Okay, I shouldn't be multitasking. I'm trying to talk and read at the same time. I'm a bloke. I can't do that, but the feedback's coming in thick and fast on the text line 5009. Here's a good one, an interesting one. Why is protecting productive land from wilding pines so important in terms of landscapes, tourism, food production and conservation, yet extremely productive land is being covered in solar panels and outstanding natural landscapes being planted in wind turbines? A bit hypocritical, says our texter. In answer to my question, who's the most farmer-friendly Prime Minister we've ever had? Here's one for Sid Holland. He owned a farm whilst being PM. His grandson and granddaughter farm it now. Here's another one from Hawke's Bay. Paul telling me he would put his orchard on Katie Nimmin, retaining Napier. Another one for Christopher Luxon. Prime Minister, please stop telling us things are fantastic. Here's another one. I agree. I'm a Napier and a national voter, but Katie Nimmin has been ineffectual. Love your program. Thank you. I won't name your name because Katie might be listening. Here's one. The grammar Nazis are getting me. This is karma, I reckon. Come on, Jamie. Him and his wife, in my reference to my comments made to David Buick, it should be he and his wife. Just saying. Good on you, Bevan. Got to suck it up when you're wrong. Keith Holyoake, number one for farmer-friendly Prime Minister. Sid Holland, number two. Luxon, number three. Bulger, number four. Never, ever, never any Labour leader, says another. Jamie, what is it you have against Luxon and National? And don't trot out the old cliche that it's all about a balanced approach. That's one of the greatest compliments I've ever had in my broadcasting career. I take that as a real compliment that you think that. Jamie, don't forget Mickey McDonald as one of those hard buggers that would share all day and work all night. Really good text, that one. Of course, he is a legend. Alan McDonald, this is. And he was on Country Calendar. Was it last Sunday? Yeah, I think it was. Or was it the Sunday before? What a champion bloke he is as well. Rightio, we're going to take a break. On the other side of it, rural news and sports news.
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6: Welcome back to the Country. Very shortly, Michelle with the latest in rural news. 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
6: Yeah, and good afternoon, Michelle Watt. You've thrown in a bit of, well, a bit of crowded house and a bit of split ends. Neil Finn, 68 years of age today, and they're still touring.
16: They are still touring.
6: Tim's in his 70s. What a great band. Love split ends. Anyhow, what's in rural news?
16: A fun fact too, first band I ever saw live was Crowded House, Jamie. That's showing my age, isn't it?
6: Did they go to Balclutha?
16: No, this was in Christchurch many, many years ago in Hagley Park when I was about 10. Very first music concert I ever went to.
6: I'm trying to think what the first band I ever saw live, because I didn't really go to many live bands.
16: Not much in Riversdale, really, is there?
6: No, well, I'll tell you who I did see at the Riversdale Drill Hall when I was 5 years old, and my father put me on his shoulders, and I listened to John Hoare.
16: Oh, that's pretty cool.
6: Who later became John Hoare Grinnell, because he wanted to...
16: Well, that's a pretty cool story. I'll give you credit for that one.
6: So there you go. That's the first concert I ever saw. Right, what do you got?
16: Okay, in rural news, Bremworth's chair says the Commerce Commission's fourth extension in making a decision on its deal to sell to the owner of Godfrey Hirst is frustrating, but they remain optimistic. The deal to sell the NZX-listed carpet maker to Mohawk Industries via local entity Forscape, which owns Godfrey Hirst through a scheme of arrangement, was announced in October. Having already delayed its decision twice on April 7th, ComCom said it would release a statement of unresolved issues and extend its decision date to May 29th. Bremworth told the NZX on Wednesday that the competition regulator had advised it needed another extension, and Floorscape has agreed to a new date of June 30th. And that's rural news.
17: Sport on the Country with AFCO, invested in your farming success.
6: Oh, I'm so disappointed. There's not a State of Origin story to be seen on our News Boss machine. That's very disappointing. That's the biggest sports news story today, surely. Unemployment has been briefed for Scott Hansen. He'll take over from Rob Penny as Crusaders coach on August 1 as a part of a three-year deal. Hansen was dismissed as All Blacks assistant as a part of the New Zealand Rugby Review that cost Scott Razor Robertson the top job. Meanwhile, Moana Pacifica coach Tana Umang is clinging to the hope that the franchise can survive despite going into liquidation. And the San Antonio Spurs and Oklahoma City Thunder lock horns in Game 5 of NBA's Western Conference Final this afternoon. The series is locked at 2-2. Now, on the other side of the draw, in the Eastern Conference, it's the New York Knicks are through with a 4-0 clean sweep over whoever they played. I've just forgotten about that, but I did note that they are through to the NBA Finals. They'll take on, obviously, either the San Antonio Spurs or Oklahoma City Thunder. That is your sports news. Keep your texts coming in on who the most farmer-friendly PM has been in New Zealand history. We'll read them out if you send them in. Up next, we're off to Shanghai.
18: 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You don't stop because you don't have to. 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
6: He is our guy in Shanghai, selling red meat and venison to the Chinese. His name is Hunter McGregor. Hunter, a summer hasn't even started yet in Shanghai, but you're already over 30 degrees Celsius. It must be unbearable in, I don't know, July, August, is it?
24: Yeah, good afternoon, Jamie. Yeah, no, it's starting to heat up a bit here, but no, yeah, July, August, anywhere in China is not fun. You're sort of plus 40 degrees with high humidity, so yeah, we've got a bit of time on either side of that where we have hot days. It's high humidity anyway, and then it cools down at night time. So perfect for sitting outside enjoying a bottle of New Zealand white wine.
6: We will come back to the New Zealand white wine. I want to talk about Bakery China. We spoke to the bloke who's running Fonterra in China, a Tihan Chow, last week. It's a huge event.
24: Yeah, no, it's a massive trade show. I actually went along to have a look and catch up on a few guys, and it was absolutely massive. It was, you know, there's over 2,000 exhibitors, and there's about 400,000 people go through the place. And it's got, you know, everything to do with bakery. It's got machinery, automation, you know, lots of automation, lots of brands. You know, Fonterra, all the New Zealand dairy companies were there, and it's just in big halls and lots of people and lots happening. And to be honest, there's a lot happening in the bakery space. It's quite a big positive area. The bakery, you know, the bakeries in China, the offering is expanding. It's becoming more complex, and the quality has definitely increased a lot over the last few years, and it's fantastic.
6: And they need some of that wonderful New Zealand butter for said bakery products. One of your observations was that Fonterra didn't appear to be giving away as many freebies as other companies.
24: Yeah, no, it was quite interesting. You know, Fonterra and a lot of the big companies have massive stands there, and you know, because all the big calls are really big. And a lot of the other companies were, you know, had big lines out the front with people, you know, with chefs giving away freebies and stuff. And what I noticed with Fonterra, which is, you know, you can see how they understand the market up here, is that they had a lot of chefs there, they had a lot of products around, but they weren't giving away products in a hurry. But what they did have is they had lots and lots of staff there talking to everyone. And the day I was there, they're all in their blue shirts. And that, you know, you walk into the stand, and obviously being a foreigner, they didn't bother with talking to me because they're all busy. But, you know, all the seats were full and everyone was having one-on-one conversations. You could just see that they knew how to maximize their time and at that trade show. And other companies, the New Zealand companies, were doing very well as well. But, you know, they were different. They weren't giving away too much, but having lots of conversations, which was great to see.
6: One man who was also at the Bakery China event was Minister of Trade Todd McClay. Now, there's a man who's racking up some air points and doing a damn fine job, I would think, for New Zealand.
24: Yeah, no, he's been up here for about a week or so, or you know, quite a few days. And actually, he was at Fonterra did launch a new Anchor Essence cream for cakes, and he came along, and you can see media photos of him doing a speech and things like that. But he was up here for the APEC Trade Ministers meeting in Suzhou last week as well. And then this week, he headed off to Chengdu, which is, you know, if you're looking at a map of China, you know, it's about the length of New Zealand, about 1,600 k's inland from Shanghai. It's the home of pandas and Sichuan spicy food. And he was in there, you know, looking at fruit and things at fruit markets, and it's also a meeting with the local government. So, you know, it's very good to see those, you know, people from the ministerial level up here out of the main cities and connecting with local governments and local industry and different parts of China, because she's a big place.
6: Mind you, Chengdu's not really a sleepy hamlet like Roxburgh, where you come from. There's 21 million people there. There are so many cities in China with huge populations.
24: Oh, yeah. That part of China, it's a beautiful part of China. It's where all the pandas are from. It's got beautiful hills and mountains and scenery as well. Yeah, no, and then just next door is Chongqing, which has got about 30 million people. So, you know, there's some big cities here that probably a lot of people haven't heard of or couldn't point out on the map.
6: Let's just finish by going back to where we started with the wine story, the New Zealand wine in China. It's apparently doing quite well, and you're doing your bit as well.
24: Yeah, no, enjoying a bit of Sauvignon Blanc. Actually, what I've seen in the last wee while was that the price in the market has come down there's a lot of sort of house labels and stuff popping up, you know, in bottle shops and restaurants, which is good. And also, you know, the sales are growing. They're off a low base. They're about $50 million or nearly $60 million last year in sales here. But yeah, the Chinese are getting a bit of a taste in New Zealand white wine, and yeah, long may it continue. You know, it's a good product, and it fits in quite well. And what we've noticed is that, you know, people are probably more drinking it at home, enjoying it themselves, and going out to bars and restaurants. So, you know, things are changing here, and you know, wine is increasing, and you know, hope it goes well.
6: Hey, just to finish on, can I talk about the cost of fuel? We're monitoring what happens in the States. It'll be also interesting to know how China's getting on with this fuel crisis. What are you seeing at the pumps?
24: Well, it's gone up a little bit, you know, but it hasn't gone too far, and it's sort of just floating around probably about $2.70 New Zealand, roughly, for 91, which is pretty much the 92 here, which is pretty much the same as 91. So, yeah, the costs are sort of fluctuating, you know, most weeks, but you know, it's probably going to start to come down at some point with if Trump does a big deal.
6: Hey, I'm not holding my breath on that one. We'll see how we go on that one. Hunter McGregor, thank you very much for your time today on The Country. Enjoy the rest of your day. You've got a full day ahead of you in Shanghai. Don't get too hot and sweaty in those 30-degree temperatures.
24: Cheers. Thanks, Jamie.
6: Good on you, Hunter. Thanks for your time. 12 away from 1. Up next, Riley Kennedy from Business Desk. We'll have a look at Fonterra's opening shot for a forecast milk price, which is due tomorrow alongside the budget.
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6: Welcome back to The Country. Riley Kennedy very shortly from Business Desk. Happy birthday, Neil Finn. 68, not out. Here's a great story from John McAvaney, Waitomo sheep and beef farmer. His first concert. How good was this, John? You went and saw the Beatles in Wellington in 1964. I bet you never heard a thing. There was so much screaming going on. It is also still Chainsaw Safety Awareness Week here on The Country, and we've got another one of those still GTA 30 battery chainsaw pruner kits worth $595 to give away. Yesterday's winner was Jamie Ashman from Gisborne. Today's question is, who is the current still Timber Sports New Zealand men's champion? Go to thecountry.co.nz to enter. Who is the current still Timber Sports New Zealand men's champion? Might be a wee bit of a trick question for you. Up next, Riley Kennedy from Business Desk.
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0: 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And what won the day. 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
2: Okay, wrapping the country. I'm getting a bit of feedback here. Wrapping the country. Why am I getting so much feedback? That is a good question. Wrapping the country with Riley Kennedy from Business Desk. Riley, good afternoon. You've written a really good piece on Business Desk about the wrap-up of the 25-26 dairy season, which effectively happens this weekend. It's been a season of highs and lows, and at one stage we were staring down the barrel of a payout beginning with an eight. We've finished with the wet sale. Good afternoon.
3: Good afternoon to you. Yes, and what a dairy season it has been. We started at $10 back in, 12 months ago. And then, of course, the glut of milk from around the world came on, and that shot it down to, I think it's at one point, we were looking at $8, and now we're back in, at least in the high nines. But it's been a long 12 months looking back, that's for sure.
2: Yeah, what is it, 8 of the last 10 auctions, GDT auctions have been positive. And the other thing that goes hand in hand with this is we're 4% ahead year on year through till the end of April 2026. So we've produced quite a bit more milk. In fact, we're in danger of breaking the all-time record set in the 2021 season. So very good production-wise. Tomorrow, Riley, Fonterra fires its opening shot for 26-27. Rabobank's saying between 9.50 and 10. I don't think they'll start with 10. Mind you, they did last year, so maybe they will.
3: Yes, yeah, it'll be interesting to see. So you've got quite a wide range of the banks. You've got ANZ about 8.70, I think, and then you've got the Rabo up the top end of that between 9.50 and 10. It'll be interesting. Last year they started with 10, and sort of some people thought they should have been more conservative, but the interesting part will be the range, and also they could apply a bit of pressure if they go a little bit higher on the midpoint to some of the independents who may be struggling. I think it'll be somewhere most people have spoken to it sort of be in the 9.50 with around that range, 9.50, 9.60, 9.70 with quite a wide range.
2: Well, one of those independents that you mentioned that's struggling would have to be Synlait. There's been musical chairs there. Richard Wyeth gone.
3: Yes, that was just one of the various news items we had in the later part of the season. But yeah, Richard was there. He actually started at the start of the season, and he's gone at the, I think he's on the payroll to the end of the month, but I suspect he's not at Dunsandel, that's for sure. But
2: yeah, and Miles Hurrell also stepping aside for Richard Allen. I guess that was a planned succession at Fonterra.
3: Yeah, that was a planned succession, and there was I think it was something like 18 working days it took from resignation to appointment. But I certainly don't think that it was a planned succession down at Synlait, which was quite a shame to see Richard go. He's a good guy,
2: yeah.
3: And if he couldn't make it work, who can?
2: Yeah,
3: really? That's a discussion for another.
2: Okay, Riley. Hey, before I let you go, congratulations on being nominated for the Journalist of the Year at the PINS Awards, Primary Industry New Zealand Awards, coming up in late June in Auckland. Well deserved, along with Neil Wallace and Richard Rennie, who do great work for New Zealand Farmer, and Alexa Cook, also from RNZ. Got to go. Catch you tomorrow.
3: Thank you very much.
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3: In this update, Tiwai Point's shuttered fourth aluminium pot line could be up and running again by 2030. Joey Dwyer reports.
4: The Southland Smelters owner, Rio Tinto, has signed an agreement with Contact Energy to source power from its recently consented Southland wind farm, subject to commercial terms and approvals. The potline closed in 2020 in response to the pandemic. Under the proposed arrangement, the smelter will act as a long-term customer underpinning the wind farm, delivering a regional economic boost.
3: The government's hit pause on proposed law changes to homeschooling, saying it's heard families' concerns. The announcement last week included provision meaning parents not meeting reporting requirements could lose homeschooling exemptions. Its goal was ensuring children are properly educated. Education Minister Erica Stanford says feedback has shown the issue is more complex than first thought. A government agency is confident its multi-million dollar fuel-saving campaign is working. The Energy Efficiency and Conservation Authority has spent more than $3.5 million on ads, encouraging people to drive smoothly and check tyre pressure. It estimates an average fuel reduction of more than 2 million litres of petrol a week, saving consumers more than $7 million. Chief Executive Dr. Marcus Palliner says it's been a success.
5: I would call that a very good return on investment, and I would call that also why it's important to evaluate these types of initiatives, which is what we always do at ECA.
3: Auckland's ferry future is looking electric. The first hybrid electric ferry has set forth from the city for its maiden voyage. Jacob Jones is on board.
6: We're cutting across the Waitemata Harbour at what feels like a breakneck pace. It's quieter, smoother and faster than a traditional diesel ferry. The hybrid ferry also has 70 to 75% less energy costs than a traditional diesel ferry and could save almost 800,000 litres of diesel a year. It's set to go live to the public later this year.
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2: Hokanui Sport.
3: In sport, unemployment has been brief for Scott Hansen. He'll take over from Rob Penny as Crusaders coach on August 1 as part of a three-year deal. Hansen was dismissed as All Blacks assistant as part of a New Zealand rugby review that cost Scott Robertson the top job. Hansen says his resilience was tested.
9: Adversity, struggle, builds you. Players go through adversity. They miss out on things too, so you make sure you handle it well too, Scott, to represent what you'd expect from your players.
3: The Crusaders host the Hurricanes to complete the regular season on Friday. The San Antonio Spurs and Oklahoma City Thunder lock horns in Game 5 of the NBA's Western Conference Final this afternoon. The series is locked at 2-2, play just underway. That is sport.
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10: Weather Watch 24-7. The Met Service forecast for Ashburton for the rest of today, fine, but low cloud developing this evening. Light winds and dropping down to a low of 2 degrees tonight. Tomorrow, fine, with westerly breezes dying out in the morning. Tomorrow's forecast high, 11 degrees, and back down to 2 tomorrow night. Friday, fine, with northwesterlies dying out in the morning and a high of 13 degrees. And for the weekend, Saturday, cloud clearing and becoming fine in the morning. Light winds with a high of 13. Sunday, partly cloudy with the chance of a shower from afternoon, northeasterlies, and Sunday's high 19.
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We got a bit depressed. 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You know, when you got those claggy, saggy, sorry-ass days like we've had the last couple, you really like a day like today. It just lifts you immeasurably.

0: Stan Walker taking it easy. Peter Mac in the afternoon. Alana Miles, Black Velvet in there too. Our thanks to Ace Automotive. Let's have a look at the weather, which so far today is looking pretty good. A bit of low cloud, though, developing by this evening. Light winds and a high of 15, down to 2 overnight. Tomorrow, Thursday, low cloud clearing to fine in the afternoon. Cloud possibly returning in the evening. Light winds, it's going to be fine tomorrow. Be good for the crew setting up for EA Networks Glow in the Park. Into Friday, sun's out, fine. Nor'westerlies dying out in the morning, 13 into Saturday. Cloud clearing, becoming fine in the morning, light winds 13 into Sunday. Partly cloudy, the chance of a shower from the afternoon, 19. They've got that low sensory experience thing happening on the afternoon on Sunday too. So hopefully, if you go and do that, you don't get wet. Into Monday, Chuck's birthday, official birthday, a few showers, northeasterlies 21. And into Tuesday, cloudy with nor'westerlies and 17.
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8: 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With the New Zealand Herald. 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

0: Can't Fight the Moonlight, Leanne Rimes, Peter Mack, and Canterbury's Hokanui on your Wednesday afternoon. We have the Millhouse Kitchen Workplace Shout, happens every week. And our latest recipients are Henry and his team at Malloy Ag in Methven. Fantastic work there. Well done, Henry. Well done, the Malloy Ag crew. And remember to listen out to Luke Harden for more chances for you and your crew to win the Millhouse Kitchen Workplace Shout.
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0: Nearly 2 o'clock with Peter Mack in the afternoon. How are we doing, Mid Canterbury? Good to have you in. The sun is shining. We like that. Let's have a look and see whether tomorrow has promise. I think it might have. We'll check out the big stories in a moment and back into the big hits with Incubus, Jelly Roll, and Lady Gaga, and some vintage swingers in there too. This is Mid Canterbury's Hokanui.
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9: In this update, a huge step towards getting the fourth aluminium potline at the Tiwai Point smelter in Southland back up and running. Rio Tinto and Contact Energy have signed an agreement of intent to get it operational by 2030. If restarted, the line could add around $100 million in annual export revenue. Rio Tinto NZAS General Manager Michelle Henderson says they really want to get it over the line.
10: It's actually been idle since COVID, another victim obviously of that really unhappy time. So we've got some work to do inside the gate in terms of our people and our plant and then working with Contact on the commercial terms.
9: A Public Service Association survey of members has found 3 out of 4 think the government isn't funding services well enough. A similar number think 2 years of restructuring hasn't helped deliver better services. Joey Dwyer has more.
11: A recent government briefing for cost savings raised potential areas of change in human resources, legal services, technology and payroll systems to reduce role duplication. National Secretary for the PSA, Fleur Fitzsimon, says just 5% of members think restructuring's made things better. She says the cuts are decimating services New Zealanders depend on.
9: WinTech has closed its Hamilton campuses after receiving an email bomb threat. Security is currently investigating alongside police, who say it's related to a recent series of bomb threats across the country. A spokesperson says it wasn't specified which campus was the target, so both were closed as a precaution. Auckland commuters will soon be able to catch the city's first ever plug-in hybrid ferry. Fuller's 360's 300-passenger Waitemata 1 runs on electricity and diesel. Fuller's CEO Mike Horn says changing power source hasn't sacrificed any speed.
12: Fastest electric fast ferry anywhere in the world at the moment. We've had her up to 36 knots. We don't need 36 knots on pure electric. When she's running with a full load on board, she can do well over 30 knots as well.
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9: In sport, the incumbent All Blacks captain is facing missing the entire rugby year. Scott Barrett, having sat out the Crusaders season to this point on a non-playing sabbatical, now requires surgery on a troublesome back issue. Crusaders coach Rob Penny has confirmed the veteran lock will miss the July internationals and the rugby's greatest rivalry tour to South Africa. But it could be even longer than that.
0: Scoot's going to need an operation. Return to play is probably 3 to 5 months.
9: Nomadic former playmaker Chad Townsend is saluting the NRL career of former Warriors teammate Roger Tuivasa-Sheck. His ruptured ACL means he won't play again before he heads to Wakefield Trinity. Townsend said he's made an impact everywhere he's been.
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15: Weather Watch 24-7. The Met Service forecast for Ashburton for the rest of today, fine, but low cloud developing this evening. Light winds and dropping down to a low of 2 degrees tonight. Tomorrow, fine, with westerly breezes dying out in the morning. Tomorrow's forecast high 11 degrees and back down to 2 tomorrow night. Friday, fine, with northwesterlies dying out in the morning and a high of 13 degrees. And for the weekend, Saturday, cloud clearing and becoming fine in the morning. Light winds with a high of 13. Sunday, partly cloudy with the chance of a shower from afternoon. Northeasterlies and Sunday's high 19.
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Icehouse and Electric Blue, Peter Mac with Jelly Roll, and Incubus in there too, and Drive on your Wednesday afternoon, Mid-Canterbury. Welcome in EA Networks Glow in the Park across this long weekend. Thanks, EA Networks. I know.

0: Swingers cutting the beat, Lady Gaga, Paparazzi in there too. KiwiSaver, it's the best thing I ever got into, except I didn't start early enough. Should have started earlier and I should have put more in it. But never mind, got some in it, that's the main thing. And I see that balances across the country are growing. They're sitting now at an average of just over 41k. Now, it was 30k about a year ago, so that's up more than 11 something in a year, but the story underneath shows that it's not a level playing field. So while more people are hitting those bigger balances, about a third of members of KiwiSaver still have less than 10 grand in it, and there's a significant gender gap as well, with women trailing men by about 24% overall. So the Retirement Commission says the system is working, but it's heavily tied to income. And so what it means is that people who are in lower paid or part-time or interrupted work, like parental leave, they start to fall behind. And the message out of this is that KiwiSaver alone isn't going to be enough for many. New Zealand Super will still be essential. It's the thing everybody worried about. Will there be any money to pay New Zealand Super down the track? I know our kids talk about that a bit. There's a push to make the system fairer so that it works for everybody, not just those on steady higher incomes. We are lucky to live in a part of the world where there are some supports, because there are places where you get absolutely nothing. God knows how those people get on.
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0: Choir Boys, Run to Paradise, Peter Mackey, A Networks, Glow in the Park. It looks like the weather's going to be pretty good by and large, especially for the setup, which I guess will proceed in earnest tomorrow. I was thinking of going down there, taking an extension cord from home and offering it to them. Because, you know, it takes a lot of extension cords to run an outfit like that. I told Mrs. Mack, she said, don't do that. They'll think you're a bloody idiot. I said, that does it, then I'll do it.
1: Hokanui Community Notices. Thanks to GDC. Do it once, do it right.
2: 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That's Sunday the 31st from midday.
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0: But Katerini's Hokonui, what a corker day we love today, and we want more like this. And I think we might get one tomorrow. We'll see how we go. We'll check that out for you after you've had a cup of tea and digested some biscuits and news and sport and all that sort of stuff. Then back into the greatest hits and the best mix on the other side of three with Andy Grammer, Tina Turner, Shania Twain and Crowded House. This is Mid-Canterbury's Hokonui.
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1: When you see them on the road, you suddenly remember you have wing mirrors. 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And you're suddenly checking your blind spots. Yep, seeing them means you're suddenly on your best behaviour. Drive like cops are around. Because they are.
2: Know what's happening. 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
6: In this update, the Reserve Bank Monetary Policy Committee was split down the middle on raising the official cash rate. Governor Anna Bremen made the casting vote to keep the cash rate unchanged at 2.25% today. Here's business reporter Michael Circle.
7: The committee's three business and academic representatives voted for hiking the rate given the recent rising inflation. But the three Reserve Bank representatives, including Bremen, voted to sit on 2.25%, noting unemployment's high and the economy's weak. All six agree hikes will probably be needed in future.
6: Rural hospitals aren't being utilised, many sitting half empty with not enough staff to fill them. A report by APEX and the Resident Doctors Association shows hospitals in the likes of Tokoroa, Kaitaia and Ashburton are using little more than half their available beds. Association National Secretary Deborah Powell says they need more doctors.
8: We need medical staff in the ED and we need medical staff in the hospital to be able to see people, admit them, treat them and then of course discharge them again.
6: The government's hoping to streamline emergency management across the country, with money going to new tech. Minister Mark Mitchell says the emergency management sector operation systems give personnel and decision makers shared access to data. That includes evacuation maps, population numbers, infrastructure status and available resources. Police have charged a man with stalking and harassment less than 3 days after a new law took effect on Monday. The legislation makes the offence punishable by up to 5 years in prison. Inspector Natasha Allen says the 39-year-old is due in the Auckland District Court today. She says this sends a clear message. Police will be enforcing these laws. That's news.
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6: In sport, Scott Barrett's return to the rugby field is still months away. The incumbent All Blacks captain requires an operation on a back injury and will be out for 3 to 5 months. Barrett is yet to play this year after being granted a non-playing sabbatical to start the season. Running coach Craig Kirkwood is adamant there's a positive that is, from teenage runner Sam Ruth's season-altering injury. The 17-year-old decided earlier in the week to withdraw from Commonwealth Games consideration to focus on the World Under-20s after picking up a stress fracture in the leg last month. Kirkwood says it's better to be hit with a setback like this earlier than later. That is sport. I'm Raylene Ramsey.
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11: Weather Watch 24/7. The Met Service forecast for Ashburton for the rest of today, fine, but low cloud developing this evening. Light winds and dropping down to a low of 2 degrees tonight. Tomorrow, fine, with westerly breezes dying out in the morning. Tomorrow's forecast high 11 degrees and back down to 2 tomorrow night. Friday, fine, with northwesterlies dying out in the morning and a high of 13 degrees. And for the weekend, Saturday, cloud clearing and becoming fine in the morning. Light winds with a high of 13. Sunday, partly cloudy with the chance of a shower from afternoon, northeasterlies, and Sunday's high 19.
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0: 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It's the greatest hits and the best mix across Mid-Canterbury with Peter Mac and Shania Twain. 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

0: Crowded House Distance. I'm Peter Mack, David Guetta, BB Rex are in there too, and I'm good. Are you good this afternoon? If you've got us at work, nice to have you along. I know we're on the Workplace Radio up at Tinwald Canvas and Upholstery. Not now any longer in Tinwald, but still called Tinwald Canvas and Upholstery, because you never change a great name. These days they're up on 175 Alfred Forest Road, so g'day to Lewis and all the crew up there. We're back after the break with more of your Wednesday mix. Marshmallow, Kane Brown, Supertramp and Fun. This is McCatterbury's Hokanui.
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0: Jennifer Page and Courage. Peter Mac in the afternoon. It's been a nice afternoon too. It's been nice for them setting up on the Domain. I see a number of the amusement rides have been set up there ready for Glow in the Park, which of course is Friday, Saturday and Sunday. So get down there and get amongst all the colourful action. And thanks very much again to our friends at EA Networks who have picked up the tab and make it all possible.
1: Hokanui Community Notices, thanks to GDC. Do it once, do it right.
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1: Beautiful afternoon. What'll it be like tomorrow? That's the question, though. We look forward, not back, and we'll find out after news and sport. Next at 5, this is McCatterey's Hokanui with news on the latest official cash rate. Next.
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6: In this update, the Education Minister concedes proposed changes to homeschooling law may have been rushed, but still says better oversight is needed. The government's today paused last-minute amendments announced last week, which could have seen exemptions removed for parents failing reporting requirements. Erica Stanford says safety concerns have been around a while, with the previous government asking for advice on changes.
7: When I saw it, my gut reaction was we've got to protect kids and we've got to do something urgently. But I understand now that was a bit more complex than we had originally anticipated. We're just going to take a bit of extra time to get this right.
6: Reserve Bank Governor Anna Bremen has made the captain's call to keep the official cash rate at 2.25%. She had the casting vote when the Monetary Policy Committee she chairs was evenly split on hiking the rate. Here's business reporter Michael Sergal.
8: The committee's three business and academic representatives wanted a hike, but the three Reserve Bank members wanted to wait. The committees noted the Iran war's keeping inflation high and slowing economic recovery. All six agree hikes are likely to be needed, so inflation returns to 2% next year.
6: A promise of responsible spending and budget 2026. The government's laying out its books tomorrow, revealing planned cost cuts and investment priorities. Deputy Prime Minister David Seymour's called it a tough love budget. Infrastructure Minister Chris Bishop says it has significant investment in schools, hospitals, roads, rail and defence. Prime Minister Chris Luxon says they want every taxpayer dollar used well.
9: So it's a continuation for the third year in a row of a good savings program so that we can actually make the investments we need to make.
6: Waitaki ratepayers face a staggering 22% rates rise after councillors came to a reluctant agreement. The district straddles Canterbury and Otago. The council will investigate leniency around arrears. And that's news.
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6: In sport, Scott Barrett's entire rugby year could be wiped out. The incumbent All Blacks skipper and Crusaders veteran needs an operation on a back issue. He's been on a non-playing sabbatical this year. The Oklahoma City Thunder are within one win of the NBA Finals after seeing off the San Antonio Spurs 127-114 in Game 5 of the Western Conference decider. The Thunder lead 3-2. An unexpected shock for reigning French Open champion Coco Gauff prior to her first match of the competition in Paris. She was in a car accident on the way to Roland Garros. It didn't stop her from delivering on the court, beating American opponent Taylor Townsend in straight sets. And that is sport. I'm Raylene Ramsey.
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14: Weather Watch 24-7. The Met Service forecast for Ashburton for the rest of today, fine, but low cloud developing this evening. Light winds and dropping down to a low of 2 degrees tonight. Tomorrow, fine, with westerly breezes dying out in the morning. Tomorrow's forecast high 11 degrees and back down to 2 tomorrow night. Friday, fine, with northwesterlies dying out in the morning and a high of 13 degrees. And for the weekend, Saturday, cloud clearing and becoming fine in the morning. Light winds with a high of 13. Sunday, partly cloudy with the chance of a shower from afternoon. Northeasterlies and Sunday's high 19.
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Who dat girl? 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Eurythmics, Annie and Dave. Peter Mac, it's on again tonight at the Event Centre. Still good tickets available if you want to line up before it starts. It's Footloose, the musical, on stage 7:30. 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

0: Taylor Swift, anti-hero. He's having a birthday in November, but we're going to celebrate it. We thought, bugger that, that's too long to wait. We'll do it on Monday. We'll do it this Monday. King Charles' actual birthday, in case you're interested, is November 14. But it's always celebrated in early to mid-summer if you're in the UK, but not here. It's early winter, really, here, with public holidays and various events. So we're doing it this time on Monday, June the 1st. Is that the earliest you can actually do it? You can't do it in May, can you? I mean, we've got the long weekend starting in May, but the actual birthday is June 1. So there we go. And maybe you'll get knighted. It's much better to get knighted than get knotted. We're back after this short break. That just occurred to me. With the Waterboy, possibly it wasn't a good thought. The Waterboys, Pink and Miles Smith.
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0: Reworking Sting and the Police's Every Breath You Take, I'll Be Missing You, Puff Daddy and their friends. 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Oh, yeah, that's right. Looking for stuff to do this weekend, the planes. Heritage Park is open. They'll have most stuff operating by the looks of it over there on the Saturday and the Sunday. 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
12: In this update, Reserve Bank Governor Anna Bremen is defending her captain's call to keep the official cash rate unchanged at 2.25%. One position on the 7-member Monetary Policy Committee is vacant. The current 6 were evenly split on whether to hike the rate, putting Bremen in the unusual position of making the final call. The Governor says she made her own decision based on information in front of her.
13: I looked at the upside risk to inflation and our main forecast. I also looked at growth and I made an assessment on how I see these two forces.
12: Talk of fiscal responsibility on the eve of Budget 2026. The big unveil tomorrow will expose details of when the books can return to surplus and cuts to free up cash to reinvest in areas judged priorities. It's the third budget helmed by Finance Minister Nicola Willis. Winston Peters is hinting there'll be rail investment. Infrastructure Minister Chris Bishop's pointed at savings and money for schools, hospitals and roads. Nicola Willis says it strikes a balance.
14: Yes, we've got a track record of investing in rail, and to see the nature of that investment, you'll have to wait one more sleep.
12: Wellington's mayor is talking up cost savings as the council chases a lower 5.8% rates rise. It proposed 7.4% during public consultation. Some fees and user charges are increasing, and big projects like the town hall will continue. Andrew Little says they made cuts to keep rates down.
15: Finding

0: savings isn't an annual activity, it's a daily activity. So they carried on working. So they found there's projects that aren't going to be finished that don't have to be depreciated, so we don't have to budget for that.
1: ACT is calling the government dropping proposed amendments to homeschooling law a victory against bureaucratic overreach. Education Minister Erica Stanford's Today scrap changes announced last week to increase checks on children taught at home. She said it came from concerns about oversight. That's news.
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1: In sport, the four playoff-bound New Zealand Super Rugby sides have opted to rest and rotate in varying numbers for the last week of the regular season. Top seeds, the Hurricanes, and second, the Chiefs, have rested swathes of players for their games against the Crusaders and Blues. They also have a number of short-term injuries. The Crusaders, chasing a home playoff, have left Leicester Fainga Anuku out as a precaution with an injury niggle. Anton Signer is the Blues captain for their visit to Hamilton. Wet weather could put a dampener on tonight's State of Origin League opener in Sydney. There's a strong chance of showers, even a possibility of a thunderstorm. Kickoff's at 10:05 tonight. And that is sport. I'm Raylene Ramsey.
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7: Weather Watch 24/7. The Met Service forecast for Ashburton for the rest of today, fine, but low cloud developing this evening. Light winds and dropping down to a low of 2 degrees tonight. Tomorrow, fine, with westerly breezes dying out in the morning. Tomorrow's forecast high 11 degrees and back down to 2 tomorrow night. Friday, fine, with northwesterlies dying out in the morning and a high of 13 degrees. And for the weekend, Saturday, cloud clearing and becoming fine in the morning, light winds with a high of 13. Sunday, partly cloudy with the chance of a shower from afternoon, northeasterlies, and Sunday's high 19.
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0: Well, that takes the cake, doesn't it? That's what we say around here. Peter Mac, Hokanui, we have the Harvey's Bakehouse birthday cake up for grabs each week, and we'd like to extend congratulations to the latest winner, 8-year-old Hadley Cooper from Allenton School. Good on you, Hadley. Hope you had a brilliant birthday, and we'll be doing it again with Luke real soon. Make sure you get the old birthday calls into him, and you'll go in the draw too to win the Harvey's Bakehouse birthday cake. Thank you, Matt, and the team. Good people. We're back after this with the Lumineers, Green Day, and Lolly Young with Canterbury's Hokanui.
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0: A good hand, getting hard to find, Fugle Sharky, Peter Mack. Hey, did you know that we've got the Filipino Games happening here? Yes, indeed. The South Island Filipino Games are being held here, and from what we're hearing, it's going to be massive. Alice Breeding will be in tomorrow morning talking to Luke about that, find out exactly what's involved.
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0: Glow in the Park. Thank you, EA Networks. It'll be fine. Hey, you have a top night. See you tomorrow.
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13: In this update, Reserve Bank Governor Anna Bremen believes she's made the right decision in keeping the official cash rate unchanged at 2.25% today. She made the casting vote when the six-member Monetary Policy Committee was evenly split on hiking or holding the rate. It's now signalling a hike in September. Bremen says businesses are hurting and facing tough decisions.
14: Some of them have small margins and they're facing higher costs, and some of them will pass that on to consumers. Some other can absorb some of those higher costs.
13: Former Minister Peter Dunn says it's time to look at MP allowances. NZ First MP Andy Foster's claiming a $36,000 accommodation allowance for the Wellington family home he bought 26 years ago. He's moved to the wider upper that lives in the capital when Parliament sits. Dunn says MPs should be reasonable.
15: Fair enough if you're required to commute to Wellington each week to get some accommodation and to get some recompense for that, but not fair enough to simply turn your own home into your home away from home in Wellington when you've lived there for most of your life.
13: National's Louise Upston's also claiming the allowance for her Wellington property. Two more young people have been arrested over violent assaults in Invercargill linked to dating apps. The 15 and 17-year-olds face charges including wounding and aggravated robbery, causing grievous bodily harm. They've appeared in the youth court today over assaults at Queen's Park. Four others have already been charged with similar crimes. Auckland commuters will soon be able to catch the city's first ever plug-in hybrid ferry. Fuller's 360's 300-passenger Waitemata 1 runs on electricity and diesel. Fuller's CEO Mike Horn says changing power source hasn't sacrificed any speed.
16: Fastest electric fast ferry anywhere in the world at the moment. We've had her up to 36 knots. We don't need 36 knots on pure electric. When she's running with a full load on board, she can do well over 30 knots as well.
13: That's news.
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3: In sport, another twist in the tale of who will be All Blacks captain this year. Incumbent skipper Scott Barrett could be out for the rest of the year if a 3 to 5 month timeline for recovery from a back operation lands at the longer end of the forecast. New coach Dave Rennie has yet to announce if Barrett will be retained as captain or if he's planning a change. The top two sides in Super Rugby are resting a host of key players with their playoff spots locked up. The number one ranked Hurricane side will travel to meet the Crusaders in Super Rugby's final round on Friday without around 10 frontliners through injury or rest. While the Setiti captains an undermanned Chiefs side to host the Blues on Saturday, Anton Segner also leads the Blues for the first time.
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5: Weather Watch 24-7, the Met Service forecast for Ashburton for the rest of today, fine, but low cloud developing this evening. Light winds and dropping down to a low of 2 degrees tonight. Tomorrow, fine, with westerly breezes dying out in the morning. Tomorrow's forecast high 11 degrees and back down to 2 tomorrow night. Friday, fine, with northwesterlies dying out in the morning and a high of 13 degrees. And for the weekend, Saturday, cloud clearing and becoming fine in the morning, light winds with a high of 13. Sunday, partly cloudy with the chance of a shower from afternoon, northeasterlies, and Sunday's high 19.
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5: In this update, Reserve Bank Governor Anna Bremen believes she made the right decision in keeping the official cash rate unchanged at 2.25%. She made the casting vote when the six-member Monetary Policy Committee was evenly split on hiking or holding the rate. It's now signalling a hike in September. Bremen says businesses are hurting and facing tough decisions.
6: Some of them have small margins and they're facing higher costs, and some of them will pass that on to consumers. Some other can absorb some of those higher costs.
5: Should Kiwis be backing their driving skills? Ministry of Transport data reveals overseas drivers were involved in only 18 of New Zealand's 292 road deaths in 2024. Of 2,400 crashes where serious injuries occurred, just over 100 involved foreign drivers. Automobile Association safety spokesperson Dylan Thompson says overseas drivers were only deemed at fault for 12 of the 18 deaths.
7: Generally, it's about 4% of our fatal and serious crashes a year involve an overseas licence holder deemed to be at fault.
5: Erica Stanford says changes to homeschooling law, now scrapped, had been rushed through due to her concerns about child safety. The government's dropped amendments proposed last week, which would have increased checks on children taught at home. Stanford says the Education Review Office describes the system as high trust once approval is granted, and families aren't seen again unless concerns are raised.
8: Essentially, there is extraordinarily limited oversight of the sector. That is in contradiction to all of the countries we compare ourselves to, and it is reasonable to expect that we check in every now and then.
5: Stanford still wants some changes following consultation. And the government's fuel savings campaign has cost more than $3.5 million but is saving Kiwis far more. The Energy Efficiency and Conservation Authority has been running ads providing tips on how to make tanks of petrol go further. Most of the spend has been on media placement. That's news.
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3: In sport, unemployment has been brief for Scott Hansen. He'll take over from Rob Penny as Crusaders coach on August 1st as part of a three-year deal. Hansen was dismissed as All Blacks assistant as part of a New Zealand rugby review that cost Scott Robertson the top job. He says his resilience was tested.
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3: That's sport. I'm Nina Burton.
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6: Weather Watch 24-7. The Met Service forecast for Ashburton for the rest of today, fine, but low cloud developing this evening. Light winds and dropping down to a low of 2 degrees tonight. Tomorrow, fine, with westerly breezes dying out in the morning. Tomorrow's forecast high 11 degrees and back down to 2 tomorrow night. Friday, fine, with northwesterlies dying out in the morning and a high of 13 degrees. And for the weekend, Saturday, cloud clearing and becoming fine in the morning. Light winds with a high of 13. Sunday, partly cloudy with the chance of a shower from afternoon, northeasterlies, and Sunday's high 19.
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1: Ashburton Trotting Club is hosting its King's Birthday meeting Sunday the 31st of May. 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
8: In this update, the Reserve Bank Governor says she's mindful of the weak economy as she weighs up official cash rate settings. Anna Bremen made the final call to keep the rate unchanged at 2.25%. The Monetary Policy Committee had been evenly split on hiking or holding and is now signalling it'll go up in September. Bremen says they consider the factors pushing inflation up, but also the weak economy and labour market that could see it downwards.
9: We aim to keep inflation low and stable, but we should also avoid unnecessary volatility in the economy.
8: Former Minister Peter Dunn says it's time to look at MPs' allowances. New Zealand First MP Andy Foster's claiming a $36,000 accommodation allowance for the Wellington family home he bought 26 years ago. He's moved to the wider upper but lives in the capital when Parliament sits. Dunn says MPs should be reasonable.
10: Fair enough if you're required to commute to Wellington each week to get some accommodation and to get some recompense for that, but not fair enough to simply turn your own home into your home away from home in Wellington when you've lived there for most of your life.
8: National's Louise Upston's also claiming the allowance for her Wellington property. Health New Zealand has accepted it failed to protect sensitive patient information after the Manage My Health cyber attack late last year. Privacy Commissioner Michael Webster has released the first phase of his report into the attack, which saw the health records of nearly 100,000 patients stolen. Claudia O'Neill has more.
11: Webster's found a unique approach to hospital discharge information meant 91% of those targeted were Northlanders. Health New Zealand says this arrangement had been designed to improve patient services, but has since stopped. It's apologised for the distress caused, noting some patients didn't know their information was being stored in the Manage My Health system.
8: That's news.
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0: Hokanui Sport.
8: In sport, unemployment has been brief for Scott Hansen. He'll take over from Rob Penny as Crusaders coach on August 1st as part of a 3-year deal. Hansen was dismissed as All Blacks assistant as

0: part of a New Zealand rugby review that cost Scott Robertson the top job. He says his resilience was tested.
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7: In this update, Reserve Bank Governor Anna Bremen believes she made the right decision in keeping the official cash rate unchanged at 2.25%. She made the casting vote when the six-member Monetary Policy Committee was evenly split on hiking or holding the rate. It's now signalling a hike in September. Bremen says businesses are hurting and facing tough decisions.
8: Some of them have small margins and they're facing higher costs, and some of them will pass that on to consumers. Some other can absorb some of those higher costs.
7: Erica Stanford says changes to homeschooling law now scrapped had been rushed through due to her concerns about child safety. The government's dropped amendments proposed last week, which would have increased checks on children taught at home. Stanford says the Education Review Office describes the system as high trust once approval is granted, and families aren't seen again unless concerns are raised.
9: Essentially, there is extraordinarily limited oversight of the sector. That is in contradiction to all of the countries we compare ourselves to, and it is reasonable to expect that we check in every now and then.
7: Stanford still wants some changes following consultation. The government's fuel savings campaign has cost more than $3.5 million but is saving Kiwis far more. The Energy Efficiency and Conservation Authority has been running ads providing tips on how to make tanks of petrol go further. Most of the spend's been on media placement. Chief Executive Marcos Palana says it's about saving cash for Kiwis.
10: When you put all of these tips together, you get nearly 20% savings on your fuel bill. And so we think that's substantial.
7: And a suggestion Kiwi drivers should focus on themselves, with the myth blaming foreign drivers for our worst crashes busted. Ministry of Transport data shows overseas drivers were involved in only 18 of New Zealand's 292 road deaths in 2024. That's news.
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0: Hokanui Sport.

0: in sport. Unemployment has been brief for Scott Henson. He'll take over from Rob Penny as Crusaders coach on August 1st as part of a three-year deal. Henson was dismissed as All Blacks assistant as part of a New Zealand rugby review that cost Scott Robertson the top job. He says his resilience was tested.
1: Adversity, struggle, builds you. Players go through adversity. They miss out on things too, so you make sure you handle it well too, Scott, to represent what you'd expect from your players.
0: That's sport. I'm Nina Burton.
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4: In this update, the Reserve Bank Governor says she's mindful of the weak economy as she weighs up official cash rate settings. Anna Bremen made the final call to keep the rate unchanged at 2.25%. The Monetary Policy Committee had been evenly split on hiking or holding and is now signalling it'll go up in September. Bremen says they consider the factors pushing inflation up, but also the weak economy and labour market that could send it downwards.
5: We aim to keep inflation low and stable, but we should also avoid unnecessary volatility in the economy.
4: Former Minister Peter Dunn says it's time to look at MP allowances. New Zealand First MP Andy Foster's claiming a $36,000 accommodation allowance for the Wellington family home he bought 26 years ago. He's moved to the Wainan Upper but lives in the capital when Parliament sits. Dunn says MPs should be reasonable.
6: Fair enough if you're required to commute to Wellington each week to get some accommodation and to get some recompense for that, but not fair enough to simply turn your own home into your home away from home in Wellington when you've lived there for most of your life.
4: National's Louise Upston's also claiming the allowance for her Wellington property. Health New Zealand has accepted it failed to protect sensitive patient information after the Manage My Health cyber attack late last year. Privacy Commissioner Michael Webster has released the first phase of his report into the attack, which saw the health records of nearly 100,000 patients stolen. Claudia O'Neill has more.
7: Webster's found a unique approach to hospital discharge information meant 91% of those targeted were Northlanders. Health New Zealand says this arrangement had been designed to improve patient services, but has since stopped. It's apologised for the distress caused, noting some patients didn't know their information was being stored in the Manage My Health system.
4: That's news.
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4: In sport, the Black Caps have lost the toss and will bowl first in their maiden test cricket match against Ireland in Belfast. The bowling attack will be without Matt Henry, Carl Jameson or Will O'Rourke, who have been sent to London in advance of next month's first of three tests against England. In their place, Ben Sears returns to the format for the first time in over 2 years, while batting all-rounder Dean Foxcroft will debut. First ball's at 10 p.m. That's sport. I'm Nina Burton.
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2: In this update, the Reserve Bank Governor says she's mindful of the weak economy as she weighs up official cash rate settings. Anna Bremen made the final call to keep the rate unchanged at 2.25% today. The Monetary Policy Committee had been evenly split on hiking or holding and is now signalling it'll go up in September. Bremen says they consider the factors pushing inflation up, but also the weak economy and labour market that could send it downwards.
3: We aim to keep inflation low and stable, but we should also avoid unnecessary volatility in the economy.
2: A suggestion Kiwi drivers should focus on themselves, with the myth blaming foreign drivers for our worst crashes busted. Transport Ministry data shows overseas drivers were involved in only 18 of 2024's 292 road deaths. Of 2,400 crashes with serious injuries, only about 100 involved visiting drivers. The Automobile Association's Dylan Thompson says he'd love to keep Kiwis safer following distances.
4: It means that when somebody does something in front of you that you weren't expecting, you've actually got more time to react to it.
2: An Auckland University studies exposed the risk to Aucklanders from an active fault line 50 kilometres from the city centre. The Hinua Ranges Mangatangi Fault has the potential to trigger a magnitude 6.8 quake. Co-author James Muirhead says the hazard isn't comparable to Wellington's and the South Islands, but could rattle Auckland.
5: Takanini, Drury and Pukekohe are sort of within a few tens of kilometres, so we would expect some pretty serious shaking.
2: And the RMA Reform Minister says government will probe whether heritage housing rules curb growth in Wellington and Hamilton. Here's senior political reporter Azaria Howell.
6: Wellington's Mayor and Deputy Andrew Little and Ben McNulty made the request for the capital. It will look at CBD height limits, heritage protections in areas in Karori and Kelburn, and whether growth is being constrained near Weta FX headquarters. Chris Bishop can then step in and change rules depending on the advice.
2: That's news.
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2: In sport, the Barrett brothers are all dealing with injuries as Super Rugby gears up for the playoffs. All Blacks captain and Crusaders lock Scott is the most serious, out for 3 to 5 months with back surgery. Older brother Bowden has a quad injury and will miss the Blues' final round visit to an under-strength Chiefs in Hamilton on Saturday. Geordie Barrett will sit out a second straight week with a hamstring issue, one of a number of frontliners sidelined for the top-seeded Hurricanes for their visit to the Crusaders through injury niggles or rest by coach Clark Laidlaw.
9: Ironically, an overuse injury for Geordie around the gym. So, we're hopeful he'll play next week. He's back running again too, so he's feeling a lot better today.
2: That's sport. I'm Nina Burton.
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2: Hi, I'm Anna. Murph is my best mate. Murphy is a spoodle. He got really sick last year. He got pancreatitis twice. 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
6: In this update, the Reserve Bank Governor says she's mindful of the weak economy as she weighs up official cash rate settings. Anna Bremen made the final call to keep the rate unchanged at 2.25%. The Monetary Policy Committee had been evenly split on hiking or holding and is now signalling it'll go up in September. Bremen says they consider the factors pushing inflation up, but also the weak economy and labour market that could send it downwards.
7: We aim to keep inflation low and stable, but we should also avoid unnecessary volatility in the economy.
6: Health New Zealand has accepted it failed to protect sensitive patient information after the Manage My Health cyber attack late last year. Privacy Commissioner Michael Webster has released the first phase of his report into the attack, which saw the health records of nearly 100,000 patients stolen. Claudia O'Neill has more.
8: Webster's found a unique approach to hospital discharge information meant 91% of those targeted were Northlanders. Health New Zealand says this arrangement had been designed to improve patient services, but has since stopped. It's apologised for the distress caused, noting some patients didn't know their information was being stored in the Manage My Health system.
6: The RMA Reform Minister says government will probe whether heritage housing rules curb growth in Wellington and Hamilton. Here's senior political reporter Azaria Howell.
9: Wellington's Mayor and Deputy Andrew Little and Ben McNulty made the request for the capital. It will look at CBD height limits, heritage protections in areas in Karori and Kelburn, and whether growth is being constrained near Weta FX headquarters. Chris Bishop can then step in and change rules depending on the advice.
6: And a suggestion Kiwi drivers should focus on themselves, with the myth blaming foreign drivers for our worst crashes busted. The Transport Ministry data shows overseas drivers were involved in only 18 of 2024's 292 road deaths. Of 2,400 crashes with serious injuries, only about 100 involved visiting drivers. That's news.
5: Hokanui Sport.
6: In sport, the top two sides in Super Rugby are resting a host of key players for the final round with their playoff spots locked up. The number one ranked Hurricane side will travel to meet the Crusaders on Friday without around 10 frontliners through injury or rest. Coach Clark Laidlaw says being top seed affords them the luxury to rest a few.
10: We'll still be worrying about the result, but I hear what you're saying. I think we've earned the right, haven't we? You know, 8 games in a row, to only have one bye the whole season, been highly unusual.
6: The second-seeded Chiefs have rested several players to play the Blues in Hamilton, with the visitors without Patrick Tuipulotu and Boot Bowden Barrett through injury. And last season's champs, the Oklahoma City Thunder, are one win away from a return trip to the NBA Finals, with a 127-114 Western Conference Finals victory over the San Antonio Spurs. That's sport. I'm Nina Burton.
5: Mid-Canterbury's best music mix lives here on Hokanui.

0: Wake up your brain with Hokanui Breakfast and the Daily Breakfast Brain Teaser. 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
5: In this update... Reserve Bank Governor Anna Bremen believes she's made the right decision in keeping the official cash rate unchanged at 2.25%. She made the casting vote when the six-member Monetary Policy Committee was evenly split on hiking or holding the rate. It's now signalling a hike in September. Bremen says businesses are hurting and facing tough decisions.
6: Some of them have small margins and they're facing higher costs, and some of them will pass that on to consumers. Some other can absorb some of those higher costs.
5: Should Kiwis be backing their driving skills? Ministry of Transport data reveals overseas drivers were involved in only 18 of New Zealand's 282 road deaths in 2024. Of 2,400 crashes where serious injuries occurred, just over 100 involved foreign drivers. Automobile Association safety spokesperson Dylan Thompson says overseas drivers were only deemed to be at fault for 12 of the 18 deaths.
7: Generally, it's about 4% of our fatal and serious crashes a year involve an overseas licence holder deemed to be at fault.
5: Erica Stanford says changes to homeschooling law now scrapped had been rushed through due to her concerns about child safety. The government's dropped amendments proposed last week, which would have increased checks on children taught at home. Stanford says the Education Review Office describes the system as high trust once approval is granted and families aren't seen again unless concerns are raised.
8: Essentially, there is extraordinarily limited oversight of the sector. That is in contradiction to all of the countries we compare ourselves to. And it is reasonable to expect that we check in every now and then.
5: Stanford still wants some changes following consultation. The government's fuel savings campaign has cost more than $3.5 million, but is saving Kiwis far more. The energy efficiency and

0: and Otago. The ODT reports Mayor Mal Tavendale declared no one wants to be in their position and staff will investigate leniency around arrears. And Auckland commuters will soon be able to catch the city's first ever plug-in hybrid ferry. Fuller's 360's 300-passenger Waitemata 1 runs on electricity and diesel, funded by the council and NZTA. Its electric mode costs 75% less than a traditional ferry. Fuller's CEO Mike Horn says changing power source hasn't sacrificed any speed.
1: Fastest electric fast ferry anywhere in the world at the moment. We've had her up to 36 knots. We don't need 36 knots on pure electric. When she's running with a full load on board, she can do well over 30 knots as well.
0: Hokanui Sport. In sport, unemployment has been brief for Scott Hansen. He'll take over from Rob Penny as Crusaders coach on August 1st as part of a three-year deal. Hansen was dismissed as All Blacks assistant as part of a New Zealand rugby review that cost Scott Robertson the top job. He says his resilience was tested.
2: Adversity, struggle, builds you. Players go through adversity. They miss out on things too, so you make sure you handle it well too, Scott, to represent what you'd expect from your players.
0: Penny's reflected on a tenure which he hopes will finish with a second straight title.
3: Just proud to be a small part in the cog. It's been an amazing experience and it's everything you'd, I guess, expect from an organisation like this.
0: Coach Craig Kirkwood's adamant his teenage running prodigy Sam Ruth's kept his foot on the gas as much as possible amidst rehabilitating a leg stress fracture. The 17-year-old picked up the injury last month, which has seen him axe the Commonwealth Games in July from his schedule to focus on the under-20 World Champs at Oregon in early August. Kirkwood said Ruth's kept his blood pumping on the stationary bike and in the swimming pool.
4: He's been riding a lot and is pretty fit, so I'm anticipating that when we get back to some proper running training that he'll actually be in reasonable shape and it won't take us too long to get a gauge on where he's at performance-wise.
0: That's News and Sport. I'm Nina Burton.
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6: 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We're proud to be part of the retail landscape of Macanbury for nearly 130 years.

0: but also the weak economy and labour market that could send it downwards.
1: We aim to keep inflation low and stable, but we should also avoid unnecessary volatility in the economy.
0: Former Minister Peter Dunn says it's time to look at MP allowances. New Zealand First MP Andy Foster's claiming a $36,000 accommodation allowance for the Wellington family home he bought 26 years ago. He's moved to the wider upper but lives in the capital when Parliament sits. Dunn says MPs should be reasonable.
2: Fair enough if you're required to commute to Wellington each week to get some accommodation and to get some recompense for that, but not fair enough to simply turn your own home into your home away from home in Wellington when you've lived there for most of your life.
0: National's Louise Upston's also claiming the allowance for her property. Health New Zealand has accepted it failed to protect sensitive patient information after the Manage My Health cyber attack late last year. Privacy Commissioner Michael Webster has released the first phase of his report into the attack, which saw the health records of nearly 100,000 patients stolen. Claudia O'Neill has more.
3: Webster's found a unique approach to hospital discharge information meant 91% of those targeted were Northlanders. Health New Zealand says this arrangement had been designed to improve patient services, but has since stopped. It's apologised for the distress caused, noting some patients didn't know their information was being stored in the Manage My Health system.
0: A huge step towards getting the fourth aluminium potline at the TY Point smelter in Southland back up and running. Rio Tinto and Contact Energy have signed an agreement of intent to get it operational by 2030. If restarted, the line could add around $100 million in annual export revenue. Rio Tinto General Manager Michelle Henderson says they really want to get it over the line.
4: It's actually been idle since COVID, another victim obviously of that really unhappy time. So we've got some work to do inside the gate in terms of our people and our plant, and then working with Contact on the commercial terms.
0: The government's probing whether heritage housing rules curb growth and potential law changes. RMA Reform Minister Chris Bishop says they'll look into Wellington and Hamilton. Here's senior political reporter Azaria Howell.
5: Wellington's Mayor and Deputy Andrew Little and Ben McNulty made the request for the capital. It will look at CBD height limits, heritage protections in areas in Karori and Kelburn, and whether growth is being constrained near Weta FX headquarters. Chris Bishop can then step in and change rules depending on the advice.
0: And the government's fuel savings campaign has cost more than $3.5 million but is saving Kiwis far more. The Energy Efficiency and Conservation Authority has been running ads providing tips on how to make tanks of petrol go further. Most of the spend has been on media placement. Chief Executive Marcos Pelliner says it's about saving Kiwis cash.
6: When you put all of these tips together, you get nearly 20% savings on your fuel bill. And so we think that's substantial.
0: Hokanui Sport. In sport, the top two sides in Super Rugby are resting a host of key players for the final round with their playoff spots locked up. The number one ranked Hurricanes side will travel to meet the Crusaders on Friday without around 10 frontliners through injury or rest. Coach Clark Laidlaw says being top seed affords them the luxury to rest a few.
7: They'll still be worrying about the result, but I hear what you're saying. I think we've earned the right, haven't we? You know, 8 games in a row. To only have one bye the whole season has been highly unusual.
0: The second-seeded Chiefs have rested several players to play the Blues in Hamilton, with the visitors without Patrick Tuipulotu and Bowden Barrett through injury. In last season's champs, the Oklahoma City Thunder are one win away from a return trip to the NBA Finals, with a 127-114 Western Conference Finals victory over the San Antonio Spurs. That's sport. I'm Nina Burton.
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0: Wake up your brain with Hokanui Breakfast and the Daily Breakfast Brain Teaser. 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
8: In this update, Reserve Bank Governor Anna Bremen believes she's made the right decision in keeping the official cash rate unchanged at 2.25%. She made the casting vote when the six-member Monetary Policy Committee was evenly split on hiking or holding the rate. It's now signalling a hike in September. Bremen says businesses are hurting and facing tough decisions.
9: Some of them have small margins and they're facing higher

0: fatal and serious crashes a year involve an overseas licence holder deemed to be at fault.
1: Erica Stanford says changes to homeschooling law, now scrapped, had been rushed through due to her concerns about child safety. The government's dropped amendments proposed last week, which would have increased checks on children taught at home. Stanford says the Education Review Office describes the system as high trust once approval is granted, and families aren't seen again unless concerns are raised.
2: Essentially, there is extraordinarily limited oversight of the sector. That is in contradiction to all of the countries we compare ourselves to, and it is reasonable to expect that we check in every now and then.
1: Stanford still wants some changes following consultation. The government's fuel savings campaign has cost more than $3.5 million but is saving Kiwis far more. The Energy Efficiency and Conservation Authority has been running ads providing tips on how to make tanks of petrol go further. Most of the spend has been on media placement. Chief Executive Marcos Pelliner says it's about saving Kiwis cash.
3: When you put all of these tips together, you get nearly 20% savings on your fuel bill. And so we think that's substantial.
1: Waitaki ratepayers face a staggering 22% rates rise after councillors came to a reluctant agreement after proposals ranging from 19 to 45%. The district straddles Canterbury and Otago. The ODT reports Mayor Mal Tavendale declared no one wants to be in their position and staff will investigate leniency around arrears. And Auckland commuters will soon be able to catch the city's first ever plug-in hybrid ferry. Fuller's 360's 300-passenger Waitemata 1 runs on electricity and diesel, funded by the council and NZTA. Its electric mode costs 75% less than a traditional ferry. Fuller's CEO Mike Horne says changing power source hasn't sacrificed any speed.
4: Fastest electric fast ferry anywhere in the world at the moment. We've had her up to 36 knots. We don't need 36 knots on pure electric. When she's running with a full load on board, she can do well over 30 knots as well.
5: Hokanui Sport.
1: In sport, unemployment has been brief for Scott Hansen. He'll take over from Rob Penny as Crusaders coach on August 1st as part of a three-year deal. Hansen was dismissed as All Blacks assistant as part of a New Zealand rugby review that cost Scott Robertson the top job. He says his resilience was tested.
6: Adversity, struggle, build you. Players go through adversity, they miss out on things too, so you make sure you handle it well too, Scott, to represent what you'd expect from your players.
1: Penny's reflected on a tenure which he hopes will finish with a second straight title.
7: Just proud to be a small part in the cog. It's been an amazing experience and it's everything you'd, I guess, expect from an organisation like this.
1: Coach Craig Kirkwood's adamant his teenage running prodigy Sam Ruth's kept his foot on the gas as much as possible amidst rehabilitating a leg stress fracture. The 17-year-old picked up the injury last month, which has seen him axe the Commonwealth Games in July from his schedule to focus on the under-20 World Champs at Oregon in early August. Kirkwood said Ruth's kept his blood pumping on the stationary bike and in the swimming pool.
8: He's been riding a lot and is pretty fit. So I'm anticipating that when we get back to some proper running training that he'll actually be in reasonable shape and it won't take us too long to get a gauge on where he's at performance-wise.
1: That's news and sport. I'm Nina Burton.
5: Mid-Canterbury's best music mix starts now on Hokanui.

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10: In this update, the Reserve Bank Governor says she's mindful of the weak economy as she weighs up official cash rate settings. Anna Bremen made the final call to keep the rate unchanged at 2.25%. The Monetary Policy Committee had been evenly split on hiking or holding and is now signalling it'll go up in September. Bremen says they consider the factors pushing inflation up, but also the weak economy and labour market that could send it downwards.
11: We aim to keep inflation low and stable, but we should also avoid unnecessary volatility in the economy.
10: Former Minister Peter Dunn says it's time to look at MPs' allowances. New Zealand First MP Andy Foster's claiming a $36,000 accommodation allowance for the Wellington family home he bought 26 years ago. He's moved to the Wairarapa but lives in the capital when Parliament sits.

0: Local General Manager Michelle Henderson says the extra support in revenue could top $100 million.
1: I think importantly, though, you know, it's going to drive prosperity in the region. It'll be more than just some jobs inside the gates.
0: A suggestion Kiwi drivers should focus on themselves, with the myth blaming foreign drivers for our worst crashes busted. Transport Ministry data shows overseas drivers were involved in only 18 of 2024's 292 road deaths. Of 2,400 crashes with serious injuries, only about 100 involved visiting drivers. The Automobile Association's Dylan Thompson says he'd love Kiwis to keep safer following distances.
2: It means that when somebody does something in front of you that you weren't expecting, you've actually got more time to react to it.
0: An Auckland University studies exposed the risk to Aucklanders from an active fault line 50 kilometres from the city centre. The Hinua Ranges Mangatangi Fault has the potential to trigger a magnitude 6.8 quake. Co-author James Muirhead says the hazard isn't comparable to Wellington's and the South Islands, but could rattle Auckland.
3: Takanini, Drury and Pukekohe are sort of within a few tens of kilometres, so we would expect some pretty serious shaking.
0: And the RFMA Reform Minister says government will probe whether heritage housing rules curb growth in Wellington and Hamilton. Here's senior political reporter Azaria Howell.
4: Wellington's Mayor and Deputy Andrew Little and Ben McNulty made the request for the capital. It will look at CBD height limits, heritage protections in areas in Karori and Kelburn, and whether growth is being constrained near Weta FX headquarters. Chris Bishop can then step in and change rules depending on the advice.
5: Hokanui Sport.
0: In sport, the top two sides in Super Rugby are resting a host of key players for the final round with their playoff spots locked up. The number one ranked Hurricanes side will travel to meet the Crusaders on Friday without around 10 frontliners through injury or rest. Coach Clayton Laidlaw says being top seed affords them the luxury to rest a few.
6: We'll still be worrying about the result, but I hear what you're saying. I think we've earned the right, haven't we? You know, 8 games in a row. To only have one bye the whole season, highly unusual.
0: The second-seeded Chiefs have rested several players to play the Blues in Hamilton, with the visitors without Patrick Tuipulotu and Bowden Barrett through injury. And last season's champs, the Oklahoma City Thunder, are one win away from a return trip to the NBA Finals, with a 127-114 Western Conference Finals victory over the San Antonio Spurs. That's sport. I'm Nina Burton.
5: Mid-Canterbury's best music mix lives here on Hokanui. 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
6: It's true. 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
7: In this update, the Reserve Bank Governor says she's mindful of the weak economy as she weighs up official cash rate settings. Anna Bremen made the final call to keep the rate unchanged at 2.25%. The Monetary Policy Committee had been evenly split on hiking or holding and is now signalling it'll go up in September. Bremen says they consider the factors pushing inflation up, but also the weak economy and labour market that could send it downwards.
8: We aim to keep inflation low and stable, but we should also avoid unnecessary volatility in the economy.
7: Former Minister Peter Dunn says it's time to look at MPs' allowances. New Zealand First MP Andy Foster's claiming a $36,000 accommodation allowance for the Wellington family home he bought 26 years ago. He's moved to the Wairarapa Upper but lives in the capital when Parliament sits. Dunn says MPs should be reasonable.
9: Fair enough if you're required to commute to Wellington each week to get some accommodation and to get some recompense for that, but not fair enough to simply turn your own home into your home away from home in Wellington when you've lived there for most of your life.
7: National's Louise Upston's also claiming the allowance for her Wellington property. Restarting Tiwai Point Aluminium Smelter's fourth potline closed during COVID is expected to boost Southland's economy. Owner Rio Tinto's now signed an agreement of intent with Contact Energy to resume by 2030. Rio Tinto local general manager Michelle Henderson says the extra support in revenue could top $100 million.
10: I think importantly, though, you know, it's going to drive prosperity in the region. It'll be more than just some jobs inside the gate.
7: A suggestion Kiwi drivers should focus on themselves, with the myth blaming foreign drivers for our worst crashes busted. Transport Ministry data shows overseas drivers were involved in only 18 of 2024's 292 road deaths. Of 2,400 crashes with serious injuries, only about 100 involved visiting drivers. The Automobile Association's Dylan Thompson says he'd love Kiwis to keep safer following distances.
11: It means that when somebody does something in front of you that you weren't expecting, you've actually got more time to react to it.
7: And Auckland University studies exposed the risk to Aucklanders from an active fault line 50 kilometres from the city centre. The Hinua Ranges Mangatangi Fault has the potential to trigger a magnitude 6.8 quake. Co-author James Muirhead says the hazard isn't comparable to Wellington's and the South Islands, but could rattle Auckland.
12: Takanini, Drury and Pukekohe are sort of within a few tens of kilometres

0: and sport. The top two sides in Super Rugby are resting a host of key players for the final round with their playoff spots locked up. The number one ranked Hurricanes side will travel to meet the Crusaders on Friday without around 10 frontliners through injury or rest. Coach Clay Laidlaw says being top seed affords them the luxury to rest a few.
1: They'll still be worrying about the result, but I hear what you're saying. Yeah, I think we've earned the right, haven't we? You know, 8 games in a row, to only have one bye the whole season, been highly unusual.
0: The second-seeded Chiefs have rested several players to play the Blues in Hamilton, with the visitors without Patrick Tuipulotu and Beauden Barrett through injury. And last season's champs, the Oklahoma City Thunder, are one win away from a return trip to the NBA Finals, with a 127-114 Western Conference Finals victory over the San Antonio Spurs. That's sport. I'm Nina Burton.
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3: Met Service forecast for Mid-Canterbury. Low cloud clearing to fine this afternoon with light winds. The high for Ashburton today, 11 degrees, dropping back to 1 overnight tonight. Tomorrow, it's going to be fine. Westerlies dying out in the morning. The high for Ashburton Friday is 14 degrees, dropping back to 2 overnight. Then to the weekend, Saturday fine, light winds, then northeasterlies developing in the afternoon, and the high for Ashburton on Saturday will be 14 degrees, the overnight low on Saturday night dropping back to 5.
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3: In this update, a dwindled kitty leaves little room for anything new in today's budget. The government's trimmed its spending allowance to just $2.1 billion in response to deepening geopolitical volatility and rising inflation. Waikato University economics lecturer Michael Ryan says cost pressures are intensifying, particularly across health, education and energy. He says most of the money will likely go there instead of towards new initiatives.
4: It'll be interesting to see how they factor in these savings from the merging of the ministries and the back office functions, how that's counted and the savings they're sort of expecting.
3: Rotorua's mayor says the town's courthouse has become a sore point and she's delighted it's being replaced. Courts Minister Nicole McKee has announced $100 million in today's budget for a new courthouse and Māori Land Court. It comes after the prospect of a public-private partnership was abandoned. Tanya Tapsell says the courthouse currently has wait times stretching into years.
5: The building itself was leaking, mouldy, air conditioning not working, so we are really pleased that this has come through and announced just ahead of Budget 2026.
3: The Reserve Bank says Kiwis are facing higher interest rates no matter what happens with the official cash rate. The central bank's keeping the cash rate on hold at 2.25% but signalling a hike in September. Assistant Governor Karen Silk says rising global wholesale rates are gradually pushing up New Zealand's retail interest rates. She says Kiwis will eventually move over to those higher rates.
6: Even based on where the mortgage rates are today, we would expect to see over the next 12 months the average stock rate move from 4.9 up to around 5.3, 5.4.
3: Fears of key food items becoming unavailable in our part of the world. Rabobank's predicting the Strait of Hormuz could remain closed until at least September and we'll feel the effects first. Strategist Benjamin Picton says if the closure does continue, cost issues could shift to supply concerns and goods like fertiliser, soft plastics and fuel are first in the firing line. That's news.
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0: Hokanui Sport.
3: In sport, New South Wales have delivered the biggest State of Origin League comeback to win the series opener 22-20 in Sydney. Queensland raced to a 20-0 lead after 20 minutes, but fullback Kalen Ponga was sent off for a shoulder charge at 20 points to 6 with 23 minutes left. A fifth wicket partnership of 217 between Russian Ravindra with 121 and Tom Blundell, who remains 140 not out, has anchored New Zealand on the opening day of their maiden cricket test against Ireland at Belfast. The Black Caps have reached 340

0: Lee's Dying Way, 14 Saturday. Looks nice and sunny at this stage as well. We will take it. Just a 3-degree start in Ashburton. It's a bit warmer across the rest of the district. Hines showing 6, 8 at Mount Somers, and Methven is hovering between 9 and 10 degrees.
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0: Mid-Canterbury's Hockey Network, where's Alex Warren? It is 6:09, Thursday. A good morning to be a Blues fan.
1: Cleary kicks high, Tedesco coming through, here's pressure.
0: And the crowd goes wild. So this is the State of O last night. The visitors, Queensland, initially shot out to a 20-0 lead, and then New South Wales managed to spark the biggest comeback win in State of O history, taking the final score 22-20. For Maroons fullback Kalen Ponga, he was sent off by the ref for a shoulder charge on Tolu Kola. Kolo, is that his name? With 23 minutes left, so plenty of drama. Not that I caught it personally, because it is well past my bedtime, so I'm just catching up on the plays this morning. If you were brave enough to stay up for it, I'm wishing you all the strength and caffeine in the world to battle through today. We'll do it together. Another big talking point today is that it's budget day, although it's not quite the theatrics it used to be, is it? Not quite the earth-shattering sort of stuff, but there's still a few things worth touching on with NZ Herald Business Editor-at-Large Liam Dan after seven, and we'll also gather Granny Shirl's take on a perfect financial world after eight. What else is on the show? Just one sleep to go until Glow in the Park, and we've still got your chance to win, which we will touch on before 6:30. Councillor Carolyn Cameron is in with our Need to Know before 9, and we also tackle some local sport with Alice Brading before 8 as well. Big show ahead, let's get into it. 6:11.
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Mid-Canterbury Talking Network, there's a song for all those early morning gym bunnies. It is 17 past 6. Ashburton councillors have got together this week on a couple of fronts. There's been a few that went down to Timaru for discussions on amalgamation. What was that, on Monday? And then there's the Mayor's Forum that Liz will be going along to tomorrow. But then on a local front, there was a workshop on Wednesday, and we found out that this particular beloved local asset is set to be sold, and rates could be a little higher this coming year than we first thought. Details on this after Uncle Ed and Ajit Singh are talking to me.

0: Ed Sheeran and Arjit Singh, Mid-Canterbury Talk Network. It is 20 past 6. News from the council chambers this week. No surprise, first up, they've decided to sell the Ashburton Sports Hall. The hall on Tancred Street has been owned and managed by the Centennial Sports Hall Society since 1954, but that organisation wound up recently, so it gifted it to the council in March. The council have since considered... They've put together a report that's been looked at behind closed doors, and they made this call on Wednesday. The details of the report and how the councillors voted yet to be released. Council boss Hamish Riack notes they've already had interest from developers and community groups wanting to buy it, so they'll run a tender process in the coming months. All of the details on that, TBC. In the meantime, the council will manage the existing bookings in the sports hall. Of course, it's been home to Rotary's Bookorama for the most part of 47 years. It's yet to be confirmed if this year's event will still take place in the venue. I imagine they probably are looking at other options. Meanwhile, it also looks like this year's rates rise is going to be above the signalled 8.71%. And sure enough, we're blaming the price of gas. The council's budget process began in January. It's a long haul, really, isn't it? At an initial starting point of 10.4%, they managed to get that down to 8.71 mid-March. That looks likely to shoot up again due to the conflict in the Middle East and rising fuel costs, which is something that councils right around the country are grappling with. I see that Waitaki yesterday, the council there settled on a 22% rates rise. That's down from around 40% that they were proposing. So I guess anything's going to look good in comparison to that. I guess even more incentive to go and get this sports hall sold, because maybe that could help to offset some of the fuel costs. So deliberations continue. But I'm sure our councillors are working as hard as they can to try and keep the burden on ratepayers to a minimum. 22 past 6.
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0: Once again, cloud burns off, then fine with 11 as our Thursday top. Then we're down to a brisk 1 overnight. Friday, fine with westerlies dying out up to 14. Saturday, mainly fine. Northeasterlies, 14. Sunday, cloud builds, and then we could see a few showers developing toward evening. Northeasterlies, nice balmy high of 20 wrapped in there. And Monday, for King's Birthday, sees a bit of cloud about. Otherwise, okay, northeasterlies. And again, warm, going for a high of 21. Couldn't really ask for much better than that. For the return of EA Networks Glow in the Park. This is lighting up the Ashburton Domain tomorrow through Sunday. It's 5.30 till 9.30pm each of those nights. A bunch of new installations to explore. It is free, although you are welcome to make a donation to St. John as you arrive. And then there's a whole bunch of food trucks and amusement rides parked up as well. That costs a bit extra, unless, of course, you win our prize pack. We've got about $100 worth of tokens up for grabs, and today is your final chance to text the keyword GLOW alongside your name to our number 5009. Go on, get yourself in the draw. Good luck, here's Sixpence None the Richer.

0: Mid Canterbury's Hokanui from the movie She's All That, and quite a fitting band name to be fair, Sixpence None the Richer on this budget day. We'll preview that a little more in the news in a moment. Hokanui, 28 past 6. It is the 28th of May, and it was on this date 1920, and what many have described as a world first for capital crime, murderer Dennis Gunn was convicted based almost entirely on fingerprint evidence. He was sentenced to death and hanged in Auckland a month later. Sheesh, harsh punishments back then. These days, what would you get? 6 years? Out in four? Probably not quite that, but still, it certainly feels it at times. It was on this date, 1983. Guitarist Slash first hears Axl Rose singing with the band in LA, so the foundations for Guns N' Roses laid down 1983. 2007, the Police set aside their differences and launched their first world tour since 1986 in Vancouver, despite some clashes along the way, as you would expect. The tour lasts over a year, selling 3.3 million tickets to 151 shows. And it was on this date 16 years ago, 2010, that Gary Coleman, the child star of 1970s sitcom Different Strokes, died just 42, 2 days after suffering a brain hemorrhage. Happy 82nd birthday to Gladys Knight, the soul singer. Kylie Minogue from Across the Ditch is 58. Colby Calais is 41 today, but for our music, let's roll this from Creedence Clearwater Revival as we wish happy 81st birthday to lead singer John Fogerty. More from you in three.
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3: In this update, Nicola Willis doesn't agree with David Seymour's description of today's budget as a tough love budget. The finance minister's unveiling her latest document at 2 p.m. Seymour, an associate finance minister, says the budget will be tough for some, but prepares New Zealand for the future. Prime Minister Chris Luxon is calling it a grown-up budget, but Willis says she has her own views.
4: It shows love not only for New Zealanders today, but for New Zealanders tomorrow.
3: Another Associate Finance Minister, Chris Bishop, says he's very proud of the budget. Bishop, who also holds the infrastructure, housing, transport and RMA reform portfolios, says people will be pleasantly surprised by the investment in public infrastructure. The Reserve Bank is signalling a hike to the official cash rate in September, but is keeping its options open. Governor Anna Bremen has made the captain's call to keep the cash rate unchanged at 2.25%. The Monetary Policy Committee is evenly split on whether to hike the rate, given the country's facing both higher inflation and weaker growth. Reserve Bank Chief Economist Paul Conway says they're dealing with an uncertain situation. A mother and daughter killed in a Christchurch house fire will be farewelled today. 23-year-old Rosemary Couch and her 3-year-old daughter Sapphire Hope died in the blaze at the Whitehall Street home in Marihoe 2 weeks ago. Prize money for greyhound racing has increased despite the sport being outlawed from August. The Herald understands Greyhound Racing New Zealand has upped standard prize money by $150 for each dog that enters a race. That's news.
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3: In sport, the Blues have sparked the biggest comeback win in State of Origin League history to beat the Maroons 22-20 in Sydney. A 79th-minute James Tedesco try from a bomb sealed the result. Queensland fullback Kalyn Ponga had been sent off for a shoulder charge on New South Wales wing Tolu Kola with 23 minutes left. The visitors initially shot out to a 20-0 lead. And a pile of runs for New Zealand at stumps on the opening day of their maiden cricket test against Ireland at Belfast. The Black Caps have reached 361 for 5, Russian Ravindra and Tom Blundell making centuries. Women's world number two tennis player Elena Rybakina has been bundled out of the French Open, but men's top seed Jannik Sinner has won his opening encounter. That's sport. I'm Malcolm Jordan.
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0: And it's Friday Eve. Looking fine once again once the low cloud burns off. 11 the top, and then we're down to a fresh enough one overnight. Friday, fine 14, and it stays fine by the look of things into Saturday as well. We've moved up to 5 degrees now in Ashburton. 6 in Hines, the gauge at Mount Somers is showing 8. So what about Meffin? Hello, Michael.
6: Good morning, Luke. Meffin weather in the last 24 hours in association with Wearings Transport. Max from yesterday reached 14 degrees, minimum overnight down to 3 with a grass minimum of 1. Wind speed just 15 kilometres now, we have no new rain. Soil temperature is 7.5 degrees presently. Clear out there, light northerly and 5.6. This has been Michael Kemp reporting from Meffin.
2: Mid-Canterbury's best music mix starts now on Hokanui.

Mid Canterbury's Hockey Network with Credence Clearwater Revival, and happy 81st to John Fogarty, the creative driving force behind the band. Many connect that song with visions of army choppers, as it was used in movies like Forrest Gump and War Pigs. Turns out that old mate John did in fact serve his time in the army. He was drafted into the US military in 1966. However, to avoid being sent to Vietnam, he joined the Army Reserve, serving at Fort Bragg, Fort Knox and Fort Lee until his discharge a year later. Perhaps the biggest conflict he's been involved with over the years is with his own record label, Fantasy Records. Because he was young and inexperienced, he signed away publishing and writer's rights to his own music early on, and as a result, he boycotted performing his own songs for nearly two decades, refusing to make money for the label that betrayed him. He was then known for fiercely re-recording his own music catalogue when he decided to reclaim his work so he could own his master recordings. Many fans and critics noted that he was doing exactly what Taylor Swift did years later. So I guess you could say John Fogarty was the one who started the trend. And using a phrase that's been bandied about with the passing of Jules Top, earlier this week, he was the one that nudged the door open, put his foot in there, and then kicked it and held it for Taylor Swift to walk on through herself. Happy birthday to you, John Fogarty. Hopefully you get a few musical rights from that we just played. June is fast approaching, the official start of winter, yeah, sure, but it's also the start of the new dairy season. Why is it that so many farmers are on the move? Well, let's find out as we catch up with Cole Groves out Hines Way after Benson Boone at Talkin' Away. I'm sorry.

0: Mid Canterbury's Hawk, now we went to Benson Boone. It is 19-7. Out to Hines with the dairy farmer Cole Groves. Morning.
1: Morning, Luke. How are you?
0: Good. Holding your breath for any lollies from the budget today?
1: No lollies, but at the same time, the Fonterra forecast payout comes out on the same day, so that's quite good timing, isn't it?
0: That could be our lollies. Not to say that we haven't already had some, of course. We might circle back to that in a moment. But this, of course, ahead of the new dairy season that starts Monday. In layman terms, what does that actually mean?
1: So there's a lot of what they call chain. Well, it's called moving day now. It used to have another name, but so you've got the new contracts. People who are either moving farms because they got a new share milking job, or they're moving up and being a manager. All happens pretty much over 2 days, the 31st and the 1st of June. So there'll be a lot of trailers and moving gear going around, tractors and cows moving. And cows obviously go off farm too. Some are probably already gone, but they go to their winter grazing blocks for the sort of 2 month break. So it is kind of mayhem. I had a truck here last night taking some cows I'd sold, and I think he didn't know where he was, Arthur and Martha at the moment. he was covered in more crap than the cows, I think.
0: Yeah, I'm feeling for all the accountants and the cleaners and whatnot out there at the moment too. Do farmers like try their best to stay put? It seems like an awful lot of effort having to move every year.
1: It is, yeah. Like, obviously, we're very lucky that we've bought a farm, but some of these, like if you're a 50-50 share milker, normally you've got a three-year contract. Most of the time you are to a three-year contract too. But obviously there's the dairy industry is progression, so sometimes it's exciting to move because you're going to a new farm, or you're going from a 2IC to a manager, or a manager to contract milking. So it is hard, and like on the school board, we sort of sometimes don't know how many kids we are going to lose or gain with the 1st of June change.
0: Of course, yeah.
1: So it is, you know, like we'll have families just turn up and say, oh, we're moving the district. We're like, oh, you could have told us.
0: Yeah.
1: But, you know, the last couple of years, like we've gained a lot of kids that have moved into the area, and I think with these conversions going on too, there will be some more families coming into the Mid-Canterbury area, so might be a bit of pressure on schools.
0: So why has it happened now? Like, does it have to be the 1st of June? Could it not be the 31st of December?
1: No, that's when we drive the cows off, you see. 31st of December, you're still halfway through the season.
0: Yeah, yeah.
1: So it's sort of that winding down to winter, cows are dried off, and then it takes that pressure off. Most of the time, there's no changeover while you're still milking cows. Some farms do, but it's just that, you know, the cows are dried off, and it's also when the farm sales happen too. So you have, this week will be a lot of farm sales changing over, money moving to someone who sold their farm, money going from the one bank to another bank. So it is a hell of a lot, hell of a big, busy few days, to be fair. Like, we did it a few, 7 or 8 years ago, and it is a wee stressful time.
0: Christmas time for the real estate agents.
1: Yeah, so, and lawyers and accountants.
0: I guess a chance to reflect on the season that's been. How would you sum it up?
1: Oh, it's been one out of the bag. It's been really good. You know, like we had consistent rainfall for Mid-Canterbury, not great for some other farming uses, but, you know, dairy can't complain at all. Great payout. Obviously, the Fonterra share money come back. You know, I think we're 7 or 8% up for the year, which for a wee farm has been pretty unreal. So no complaints at all. And it's, you know, perfect weather to dry cows off at the moment. It's not raining. It's not muddy. Cows are in really good condition. So I've got no complaints.
0: Do you think it'll keep up into 26, 27?
1: I hope so. Like, they are, you know, the futures market was talking late $9 payout for where they're sitting. So I think Fonterra will come out with a big range like they always do. But if the midpoint's in the late nines, that gives a good advance rate and it keeps everyone really heavy.
0: Are you planning on doing anything differently this new season? Say, bringing in some new tech or systems or something like that?
1: I put tech on last year, cow manager. I've sort of just got to pay some debt off this year, Luke. I accumulated a wee bit more than I wanted to this year with a house renovation that was unexpected. So, I'm always looking, like, solar interests me around cow shed and what we could do there.
0: Yeah.
1: Just to bring the power bills back. And obviously, you know, over summer when we are flat out, if you can put that into your own system, I think that's the best option. Maybe a bit more efficiency with our milk refrigeration. There's some really good technology on there around hot water, and I think we just need to move with the times. Our system's quite old. Sometimes you just got to bite the bullet and do it.
0: So 2 p.m. for the budget. Do you know what time the Fonterra announcement's dropping?
1: Oh, okay, normally 9, 9:30.
0: Yeah, right.
1: The new CEO will pop out an email.
0: Well,
1: so, and then I'll be able to adjust my budget again, because the bank always wants you to get a budget done, and I'm like, well, there's no point doing it until I know what Fonterra is going to start paying us.
0: You're starting to sound like the Labor Party now with their policies for the coming election.
1: I've done the budget. It's there. I've just got to adjust that milk figure, you see.
0: Yeah.
1: It'll only take us 5 minutes.
0: Oh, well, bring on some good news so we can chuck a whole bunch of solar panels up on that shed and all the other exciting stuff too. Reflecting on a great season. And a busy few days ahead for those who are out on the roads. Just pack a whole bunch of patience to navigate around our farming friends, eh? Cheers, Colgraves. It is 14 to 7.
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Mid-Canterbury's Hockey Network, where is the Teddy Swims? It is 8:27. That reminds me of a quote from my Ashburton College English teacher. I know everything, Luke, and what I don't know, I make up. It's a mantra I've sort of taken with me into life, to be fair. Hey, we're being urged to once again take care on the roads into this coming long weekend, which for some starts tomorrow. Many schools tacking on a teacher-only day. Lucky, lucky. Police are saying that we should be on alert for potential ice and freezing fog up through the likes of Mackenzie Country on State Highways 8 and 80. They're forecasting widespread frost for Friday and Saturday morning as temperatures dip below zero. There's also an elevated risk of ice on roads and bridges around Alpine and Foothill areas, say Hamner Springs, State Highways 7, 73 and 77. NZTA contractors will be monitoring the condition of highways and may apply grit or other treatments to improve traction. People are reminded to travel with care and adjust their driving to icy and foggy conditions. So that includes being visible, chucking the headlights on, reducing speed and adjusting the travelling distance between other motorists. And avoiding sudden braking or turning movements. It's all the usual stuff, really, isn't it? Just having our wits about us to avoid taking an unexpected slide this long weekend. Go well. Here's Annie Lennox.

0: Mid Canterbury's Hawk and Iwi, with Annie Lennox documenting a rather painful ordeal. It's almost seven on Budget Day, something that would usually be rather exciting in election year. Oh, what goodies are coming my way? However, I think it's safe to say that nobody's expecting a lolly scramble from Nicola Willis this afternoon. If anything, we're worried about what else she may be cutting. Liam Dan is the NZ Herald business editor at large. Let's catch him for a sneaky preview in 15.
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10: In this update, a budget expected to focus on bread and butter issues with the government promising fiscal responsibility. It's being released at 2pm, laying out the extent of government cost savings and reinvestment in priority areas. Infrastructure Minister Chris Bishop says he's proud of what they've spent so far on schools, hospitals, roads, rail and defence. Prime Minister Chris Luxon says this marks the third year in a row of having a good savings program.
11: We want every taxpayer dollar to be counting properly and appropriately used. As no surprise, we've got savings in the back office. We've redeployed that to the frontline services that Kiwis care about.
10: Meanwhile, the Greens say they're not expecting much from the budget based on the cuts that the government's made in the past 2 years. Co-leader Chloe Swarbrick believes the government's intentions are clear.
12: They will happily make regular, hard-working New Zealanders pay for this cost of greed crisis, where they siphon more and more of our collective wealth up to those at the top.
10: The Reserve Bank expects interest rates to keep rising even while the official cash rate remains on hold. The central bank's keeping the cash rate unchanged at 2.25%, but signalling a hike is on the way, probably in September. Assistant Governor Karen Silk says many Kiwis have already moved on to higher interest rates and many more will do so over the next year. She says rising global wholesale rates are gradually pushing up retail interest rates here.
13: Markets are looking ahead and looking at future inflationary pressures and have therefore priced that in already.
10: Donald Trump insists he's not worried about the political impacts from the Iran war ahead of the US midterm elections. According to Iranian state television, the peace deal being negotiated would lift the US blockade of ports in return for reopening the Strait of Hormuz. President Trump says Iran wants a deal because it doesn't have a choice.
14: They thought they were going to outweigh me. We'll outweigh him. He's got the midterms. I don't care about the midterms. People understand it. They know that, very simple, Iran cannot have a nuclear weapon. I'm doing that for the world. I'm not doing it just for us.
10: That's news.
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10: In sport, a French Tennis Open second round shock. Craig Gabriel reports.
18: Second seed and Australian Open champion Elena Rybakina was sent packing in the second round. Ukrainian Yulia Starobtseva scored the huge upset, 3-6, 6-1, 7-6. The Ukrainian had a break in the final set, but Rybakina had the pressure on. She leveled the set and the feeling was that Starobtseva would fold, but she regrouped to win the tiebreak.
10: The Blues have sparked the biggest comeback win in state of

0: night. Friday, fine westerlies die away 14 and the sun keeps on shining into set today. Yeah, all right. 5 degrees is our start at Mount Somers, and we've now got 6 across Methven, Ashburton and Hines.
1: Mid-Canterbury's best music mix lives here on Hokanui.

Mid Canterbury's Hawking Network with Olivia Dean. It is 7 past 7. Welcome into Thursday. It's a good morning to be a Blues New South Wales fan. They've sparked the biggest comeback win in State of Origin history, 22-20 over the Maroons. The visitors had initially shot out to a 20-0 lead, and then New South Wales managed to claw it all back at home. Imagine what that was paying at the time. Far out. So now on to Melbourne for game two, the 17th of June. I wasn't brave enough to start for it myself. Far too late. So I'm catching up on the action this morning. But for those who did, wishing you all of the strength, energy and caffeine this morning to get through the day. We'll do it together. Why don't we tackle something else which historically used to be as exciting, but maybe not so much these days, the budget, and particularly in election year. But I don't think any of us are expecting a lolly scramble given the state that we are in. Liam Dann has been covering budgets for almost quarter a century now. He is the NZ Herald business editor at large, and he's getting ready to enter Parliament's lock-up for the first sneaky peek of this year's figures. Is he expecting any surprises? Well, let's find out as we catch up with Liam Dann after the notorious B.I.G. Puff Daddy, Mason Friends, on with Friday Eve at Talkin' Network.

0: Mid-Canterbury's Hockey Network with Notorious B.I.G. and Buddies. Mo money, mo problems. Well, how fitting as we brace for Budget Day, the day we find out how the government plans to spend all our hard-earned tax money. Turns out it takes quite a bit to run this wee country of ours. NZ Herald Business Editor-at-Large Liam Dan.
1: Fundamentally, the problem is it costs more money to run it than the government takes in. But something like last year, $188 billion. Then you've basically got not as much as that coming in. So you get a deficit of some billions building up over the years. It is difficult because people get used to a certain amount of services, spending on infrastructure and all the rest of it, and it's very hard to cut. And the other thing I'd say is back in 91, it was pre-MMP. And so if you start, even cutting the government ministries that they've talked about to get this $2.4 billion, they're going to have to deal with Winston on the foreign affairs, and there's going to be coalition talks, and it can all get in the way of just making those bold, dramatic actions to deal with things like debt.
2: Who do we owe? The aliens?
1: Yeah, that's right. I mean, sometimes people will say, well, look, everyone in the world seems to be up to their neck in debt. But look, a lot of it is private. So think about the wealth that is there, not so much in New Zealand, but there's still plenty. So your KiwiSaver, your retirement funds, a lot of that is in bonds, which is government debt. And so all the retirement funds, which are huge, trillions of dollars in the US, Europe, Asia, and so on, all have a percentage that is government debt.
2: That's terrifying to think about.
1: Yeah. So in some ways, a lot of it's private. One of the reasons New Zealand's debt is more problematic than some other countries that do run much higher levels of government debt is that so much of it is owned by institutions offshore, and that means we're vulnerable if you have these sort of geopolitical shocks which send interest rates up and down, and we seem to have a lot of those lately.
2: What a crazy world we live in. I know that everybody is drawn to the $2.1 billion, which is the operating surplus, the money available to spend on new stuff. But once again, I'm at this dad stage in life where, I don't like spending on stuff. The bit I find exciting is that they've increased capital spending to $5.7 billion, which is up from $3.5 billion. That's the practical things. More Ashburton River bridges. I say bring that on, man.
1: Yeah, well, that's where I think we might see some, they've said no lolly scrambles, but if they, in the regions or various parts of the country, if there's some infrastructure spending, that is going to be popular, and people get it. And in fact, it was, hasn't been that fashionable for years, but now people are worried about water infrastructure and the state of the schools and hospitals and things like that. So, we know there's a massive infrastructure deficit in this country. We haven't spent enough over time. I guess the thing is, from my point of view too, is that if a government says it's going to do something, you need to be confident that the money's going to be spent well, which is one of the reasons I have a bit of an issue with, in this government borrowing. Is not the borrowing itself, it's that the money never seems, if the money
2: you
1: did
2: and me
1: deliver
2: both.
1: Us, where does it go?
2: Yeah, that's right.
1: I think people would respond to that, and it's an area where the government could spend some money. The economy is struggling in parts, and maybe there's some, construction sector when that is struggling. It's not a bad thing to put a bit of stimulus in there.
0: Let's build and stimulate away. More from Liam Dan later in the show. Budget Day at 16 past 7.
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8: 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You don't stop because you don't have to. 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

0: Shaboozy Jelly Roll, Mid-Canterbury's Hawk and Ewe. It is 22 past 7. Amen is no doubt what the organisers of Ashburton Glow in the Park are thinking, having a look at the forecast for the long weekend. Let's knock on every piece of wood we can find because it is good. More on that in a moment. So as the government reveals their budget today, our Ashburton District Council is still squabbling over theirs. It looks like this year's rate rise will be above the signalled 8.71%. And yep, we're blaming the price of gas. The council's budget process began in January at an initial starting point of 10.4%. They managed to get that down to 8.71% in mid-March. The increase was split between 3.75% for three water services and then 4.96% for everything else. But after a activity meeting of councillors on Wednesday, looks like that's likely to shoot up again due to the conflict in the Middle East and fuel costs. They've got to get it all sorted by, I think, the 20th of June is the latest date that the annual plan can be adopted. So the pressure is on for our local councillors to get those spreadsheets in order and firm up what our rate rise is going to be for the coming year. I see yesterday that the Waitaki Council settled on a 22% rise, down from 40-something percent that was first proposed. So I guess anything is going to look good when compared to that. I'm sure they are working as hard as they can to minimise the burden on us ratepayers. A lot of effort going into to get that all sorted. We continue to watch the space. It's 24 past 7.
1: Still's been around for 100 years now. That's a long time to see things come and go. Good night, Kiwi. Dial-up internet. Cassette tapes. Phone books. So heavy.
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0: Cloud burns off then fine for Thursday with 11 as the top. Then we're down to 1 overnight. Could be a bit of a frost to wake up to on Friday. Then fine again with westerlies dying out up to 14. The sun keeps shining on Saturday with afternoon northeasterlies, also 14 degrees. Sunday sees cloud build and then a few showers later on. A warmer high of 20 to look forward to. And then as we celebrate the King's birthday on Monday, bit of cloud, otherwise fine, northeasterlies, and again warm, a high of 21. So we couldn't really ask for much better than that. For the return of EA Networks Glow in the Park. So this is Friday to Sunday from 5 p.m. through until 9:30. There's a bunch of new displays such as the neon pink Heart Garden, a bunch of dazzling dinos. We're going to catch up with Councillor Carolyn Cameron to talk more on what we need to know at 9:15. And you can also come and catch a snap in the Hokanui JMW events photo booth. All of that is free, although a donation to St. John is gratefully accepted if you're in a position to do so on the night. There's also going to be a whole bunch of food trucks and amusement rides, which cost a bit extra to get involved with, unless of course you win some tokens on us. We've got a family prize pack up for grabs, about $100 worth of tokens here. And today is your final chance to get in the draw for it. Text the keyword GLOW alongside your name, 5009. Oh, I need another coffee. GLOW to 5009. There we go. That gets you in the draw. Here's Dan Walker at Tokanui.

0: Dan Walker, Mid Canterbury Talking Hour. It's gone 7:30. How cool to see Dave Oakley, front page of the Courier this morning. He's one of these train drivers at the Plains Railway and Historic Museum. Has been a member there for about 43 years and reflects on going down as a kid in the 70s on a Sunday afternoon, riding the trains, picking up a postcard and then heading home a happy boy. He's always enjoyed tinkering with things and notes how the complex is run entirely by volunteers, and those volunteers will be out in force this coming long weekend, I guess alongside GLOW, giving you the chance to share in Dave's joy, jumping aboard one of the three historic steam locomotives they've got. So the park's going to be open from 11 a.m. until 4:30 p.m. Saturday and Sunday. Your chance to enjoy unlimited rides with a single ticket on the train, but also explore the wider park and enjoy all of the fun and games that they've got around that as well. So that is the Plains Museum over in Timault, open for King's Birthday. You'd be a right Charlie to miss it. News coming up in a moment, and then we turn to local sport, which includes a gathering of South Island Filipinos for what sounds like a rather large event, in all fairness, this weekend. Town's going to be humming with everything that's going on. Oh, and we've got some hockey underway as well. Alice Brading has the details in 15.
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3: In this update, expectations of a bread-and-butter budget with a focus on frontline spending. The budget's being unveiled today, showing where government funding is heading and where cuts can help pay for priorities. Here's senior political reporter Azaria Howell.
4: Budget 2026 will also include forecasts for when the books might return to surplus. Significant change in the public sector's going into cost savings, with already announced plans to slash the number of public servants and merge government agencies. Finance Minister Nicola Willis promises the budget is about responsible spending and striking a balance.
3: And Auckland Business Chamber Chief Executive Simon Bridges says he's expecting the cut to the operating allowance to make for a more restrained budget. But he says it may not all be boring.
5: I think there will be one or two goodies saved up, though. You can see they've got a little bit spare there in terms of what they've reprioritised.
3: The Reserve Bank is signalling a hike to the official cash rate in September. Governor Anna Bremen has made the final call to keep it unchanged at 2.25% after the Monetary Policy Committee was evenly split on whether to hike the rate. Core inflation's easing and insurance premiums are becoming less volatile. But Reserve Bank Chief Economist Paul Conway says we're still dealing with lots of price rises, not just at the pump. A government law change will see the Ministry of Environment scrapped. The Environment Amendment Bill passed its third reading last night by 67 votes to 55. It's the first step in a plan to combine the functions of four government agencies into the Ministry of Cities, Environment, Regions and Transport. That's news.
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3: In sport, Russian Ravindra and Tom Blundell have helped New Zealand dominate the opening day of their maiden cricket test against Ireland at Belfast. A fifth wicket partnership of 217 between the pair has anchored the Black Caps' cause, reaching 361 for five. They came together with the visitors 86 for 4. Ravindra made 121 and Blundell has reached his highest test score of 142 not out. New South Wales have delivered the biggest State of Origin League comeback to win the series opener 22-20 in Sydney. Queensland had raced to a 20-0 lead after 20 minutes. Women's world number two, Elena Rybakina, has been bundled out of the French Tennis Open second round in three sets by Yulia Starodubtseva. That's sport. I'm Malcolm Jordan.
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0: Hello, Thursday. Oh, once again, it is looking good. Cloud burns off, then fine with the light winds. 11 the top, then we're down to 2 overnight. It's a slight improvement. Friday, fine with westerlies dying out up to 14 and keep the sun shining on Saturday. Sure, why not? Going for a high there of 15 degrees. 6 is what we currently have across Ashburton, Hines. All Meffin's fallen back to 4 degrees and Mount Summer's still in the middle on 5.
2: Mid-Canterbury's best music mix starts now on Hokanui.

Mid Canterbury's Hawk and Nui with Nickelback, 21 to 8. Hello, Thursday. Netball back in action under the roof at the EA Networks Centre tonight. It is the second round of Premier League. Celtic up against Methven. Hampstead's taking on College Senior A and Mount Somers v Allington. So no change after Allington managed to survive that promotion relegation game against Southern a couple of nights back. So big week for all the girls in that side. Good luck staying on that winning train. And then it's also a big weekend for netballers up in Christchurch as we're sending rep teams up there to do battle. We've got two under-16s, a mixed team, and also an under-18 team. It's the first time that we've fielded a mixed rep team. They'll play the round robin in the B grade before splitting off for a round robin to determine a mixed winner for the mixed grade on Monday. And then the 16s, they're up against the likes of North Canterbury, North Otago, Christchurch, Dunedin. They're the two heavy hitters. Marlborough, Central Lakes and South Canterbury in pool play. That gives you an idea of just how much is being packed into a short 3 days. And similar sort of schedule for the 18s as well. So wishing everybody all the best for what is going to be a busy long weekend on the netball scene. You can listen back to Erin Tasker telling us all about that. She was in yesterday morning, and that chat is up on our Breakfast Ashburton with Luke Howden podcast, which you can find on iHeartRadio. Just go and search my name and it should pop up for you. So that's netball covered off. What about hockey a little closer to home? And a whole bunch of athletic Filipinos descending on Mid-Canterbury as well. Alice Brading has the details on this after Elton John and Dua Lipa are talking a week.

0: Mid Canterbury's Hulk and Nui with Sir Elton and Dua Lipa. It is 7:45. Morning, Alice Brading.
1: Morning, Luke. How are we this morning?
0: Yeah, good. So if Glow wasn't bringing enough people to the district this coming weekend, there's a few other things on the sporting calendar. Why don't we start with the South Island Filipino Games? This is a thing.
1: This is a huge thing. The Filipino-South Island Games, it's a huge thing. It's an annual event, and this year it's being hosted in Ashburton.
0: So what's involved?
1: So it's for the Filipino community. So anyone in the South Island who has ties to the Philippines, they have multiple games. They've got, 7 different sports being played.
0: All are we talking traditional codes like soccer, hockey, football?
1: So it's basketball, badminton, volleyball, chess, table tennis, normal tennis, and billard. You know, the pool. So those 7 games. So some different ones in there. Big Filipino traditional games, I think you'd say. So the basketball, badminton, volleyball. So it's being played over. They start on Friday with the badminton and the tennis. And then the rest of the codes join in, and they do Saturday and Sunday. So it's a full weekend of it.
0: Brilliant. That'll explain all the no vacancy signs up once again. Do you have an idea of numbers?
1: I don't have an idea of numbers, but I'm sure they'll capture that after the weekend, which will be awesome.
0: It'll be in the hundreds, surely.
1: Yeah. They actually have also advertised, you know, after the games on the Saturday, that there's an amazing local event that is happening, so encouraging the Filipino community to head down to the Glow in the Park as well.
0: Neat.
1: So even more people will be down there. They do on Saturday, they're doing a bit of a slam dunk family shootout at EA as a bit of a lunchtime show. From 11 to 1, and then they will do Saturday morning. They will officially open the event with a parade, a town parade.
0: Oh,
1: that'll
0: be fun!
1: Ceremony. They do amazing parades. They in full costume.
0: Yeah.
1: Singing, dancing, movement. So it'll be a very cool event, and the EA will be busy. The Oak Grove tennis courts will be busy. That's their location for the tennis, and then if you want to view some sport. During the day on Saturday, you can either be at EA, you could be at Oak Grove Tennis Court, or you could be down at the hockey turf where it's not the Filipino South Island Games, but it is the Ian Smith Tournament where our men's Mid-Canterbury team will be playing against North Otago, Eastern Southland and Central Otago.
0: Ooh, we get to host them all on the new turf.
1: On the new turf. So that's a Saturday, Sunday. On the Saturday, we play at 9 and 2. It would be awesome to have some Mid-Canterbury supporters down for the Mid-Canterbury Games. I won't tell you the times the other teams are playing each other because is that as important? But 11 o'clock on the Sunday and then finals 1:30 and 3:30. So it would be great to be able to host on the new Flash turf. I'm sure all the men playing will appreciate the nice smooth surface. They won't have anything to blame if it doesn't go their way.
0: So much happening. Is there anything else on your calendar?
1: Oh, I've just got that to talk about today because, gosh, I think by the time that wraps up, I think the town will be full of enough sport. Lots of sports are taking a break over the long weekend, especially in the junior space. So enjoying the long weekend for many people who have the weekend off and maybe just go and watch some sport for a change.
0: That sounds mighty fine. It's all go. Thanks, Alice Brading. 12 to 8.
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Mid Canterbury talking. Now we wait as Brian Adams in a bit of a rush. It is 7 to 8. Something else that we can chuck in the local diary for this weekend. Wait, there's more. Ashburton Trotting Club hosting its King's Birthday Meet, and this is the last of the season. So they're pulling all the stops with a number of feature races, including the Rakaia Seed Cleaning Sapling Stakes and the big Gallagher Insurance Winter Cup. So racing gets underway around 11:30, I'm told, on Sunday morning. Plenty of kids' entertainment wrapped around as well, including the Balloon Lady and Next Door. Nikki and the team at Dynamic Gymnastic Sports are hosting an open day, and this is sort of doubling as a fundraiser to get some of their athletes up to nationals a little later in the year. I think that's happening around October. So you can also send the kidlets along to Gate 5 at the racecourse there from 1 p.m. until 4 p.m. Enjoy access to trampolines and all the equipment, just $10 per hour. That's for the over 5s. The under 5s are $5. Please note it's cash only, and the hour starts when you arrive. All they ask is that you wear appropriate clothing, so no zips or buckles or jeans that could damage the gear. You can find details on this and everything else as we start to brace for that long King's Birthday weekend. Oh man, bring it on. Hokanui.co.nz. Click the tab that says What's On. Do you know somebody celebrating a birthday today? Well, let's give them a shout out. Fire me the details on 5009, and we'll rip into this after Drake's Project. Let me know when you get

0: Mid Canterbury's Hulk Network with the Drax Project. And how talented is that lead singer, Sian, featured alongside 660 at their Christchurch concert a couple of weekends back on his saxophone. Just an absolute pocket rocket. Birthday book, thanks to our friends at Harvey's Bakehouse. Not spotting any locals, but if you do happen to be celebrating in secret, now it's alongside soul singer Gladys Knight. He's midnight train to Georgia. She's 82 today. Kylie Minogue, Can't Get You Out of My Head, is 58. Colby Calais is 41. And John Fogerty, who of course is the lead singer for CCR, he is 81. It's a lot of candles to blow out. Watch the teeth, buddy. Let's get into the news and then a little more on Budget Day. What is economist at large Liam Dan forecasting? We'll find out as we catch up with him in 15. And Granny Shell's take before 8:30 as well. Talking away.
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8: In this update, high hopes for today's budget from health, infrastructure, education and business leaders. College of GPs President Luke Bradford says he's looking for some reallocation of health spending.
9: We currently invest 6% of vote health in primary healthcare. The OECD average is 14%.
8: Infrastructure New Zealand's Nick Leggett says he wants investment in new projects and maintenance of existing ones.
10: You've got to maintain them, you've got to build some resilience into them so they don't fail earlier, because that just ends up costing more money.
8: And Secondary Principals Council Chair Steve McCracken says he has three things on his wish list.
11: Increase in operational funding for schools. Significant injection into the senior secondary curriculum areas, increase in vocational training, places for support of those people entering the trades and academies.
8: The ACT Party is defending voting in favour of homeschooling legislation before it was scrapped after pushback from families. The amendments announced last week would have increased checks on children taught at home. Education Minister Erica Stanford now concedes homeschooling is more complex than first thought. ACT's Laura McClure says they were rushed into voting for it.
12: We had not a lot of time to consider the amendment. The way the wording was written, it also meant that the homeschooling community in particular didn't have any time to have a say.
8: The US president says he may refuse to deal with Iran until a host of Middle East nations agree to join his Abraham Accords framework. The US brokered agreements are aimed at normalising relations with Israel. Confusion remains around a possible Iran deal, with state television claiming that the US is willing to lift sanctions in return for reopening the Strait of Hormuz. But the White House says such reports are false. Donald Trump says it will be historic if Saudi Arabia and Qatar join the Accords. A new way of preparing for floods. A University of Canterbury virtual reality tool visualises potential flooding, showing where the danger is and how agencies can respond. Professor Matthew Wilson says the tool makes flooding risks easier to understand and helps communities formulate plans. That's new.

0: believes incoming coach Scott Hansen has been unfairly perceived following his exit as an All Blacks assistant. Hansen was dismissed along with Scott Robertson after a New Zealand rugby review into the 2025 test season. Mansbridge says he's been privy to the findings, which is in contrast to how Hansen has been judged. Women's world number two tennis player Elena Rybakina has been bundled out of the French Open, but men's tennis top seed Jannik Sinner has won his opening encounter. That's sport. I'm Malcolm Jordan.
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2: Weather for Mid-Canterbury.
3: Once again, we start with the cloud. That burns off, then fine with light winds. 11 Thursday's top, then we're down to 2 overnight. Friday, fine with westerlies dying out, 14, and the sun keeps on shining into Saturday. Yes, please. 5 degrees is what we have across Mount Somers and Methven. A touch warmer for Ashburton and Hines on 6 degrees.
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1: Shaboozy, Miles Smith, Mid-Canterbury Talking Ilwi. It is 8 past 8, Thursday, State of O Game 1 last night, and despite it being an away ground at Sydney, Queensland have performed rather well here, and it was looking like they may have had the win again last night, shot out to a 20-0 lead. Then all of a sudden, whoa! The Blues, New South Wales, managed to stage the biggest comeback in State of O history, getting the job done 22-20 as the final score. Nathan Cleary playing a big part in that. So that's their first win at their home ground in three games, dating back to 2019, and no doubt gives them a whole heap of confidence into game number two, which is on neutral turf, I guess you could say, Melbourne on the 17th of June. It's funny how it's an Aussie competition that we just seem more and more vested in each year, and of course next year that mutual ground is going to be Auckland, of course. So that's exciting for league fans. What's not so great is having to pull up after a late night. I'm reading all this, of course. There's no way I was staying up that late, but if you did, wishing you all the strength and energy and caffeine that you can possibly muster.

roster to get through today. We'll do it together, eh? It's also Budget Day. And not quite the surprise that it used to be. We already know that school lunches are carrying on. There's almost $1.6 billion extra dollars going to defence. St John's getting a boost. So too the effort against Wilding Pines. And now they're talking about health and education getting a little more as well, I guess. The thing we need to be conscious of is all of this cost money, which for the most part we don't have. I read yesterday that we're spending more per year on servicing debt as a country than we are on the entire current defence budget. How crazy is that? So what are we going to do about it? Someone who is here to help us preview what Nicola Willis has to unveil at 2 o'clock this afternoon is the NZ Herald Business Editor-at-Large, Liam Dann. He says, bring on the budget. Let's hear a little more from him after No Doubt at Talkin' Away.

0: No doubt. Mid-Canterbury Talk Network, 14 past 8. It's budget day. The day we find out how the government plans to spend all our hard-earned tax money. Not quite the showstopper it used to be, though. NZ Herald Business Editor-at-Large Liam Dan.
1: I've done 25 budgets as a business journalist. I certainly remember right back, because I remember being a student and watching Ruth Richardson kill the student allowances. So that's how old I am. And actually, I'm old enough to remember. There was the wild days of the late 70s when an evening affair. It was, 6 or 7 in the evening. It wasn't televised till 91. So in the late 70s, people would gather around their radio and the government of the day would make, because there's no GST, so would make huge increases, maybe decreases, but probably increases to basically petrol tax and the tax on alcohol and cigarettes. So people sat around their radio, and some, again, some listeners may remember this, and then those tax changes would go through at midnight that night. Yeah. So they'd hear it happen, they go, oh, hell, going to jump in the car.
2: Get in the Kingswood, yeah. We've got to go buy a slab.
1: Yeah, exactly. So there was a sort of a sense of drama about them that isn't quite there. There was, in 1994... there was a bipartisan agreement, and it's called the Fiscal Responsibility Act. So nothing major around tax and, none of the really big decisions that get made are dropped on people as a bombshell on budget day these days, because they like to signal it to make sure that people have got their head around it. So it's not quite as dramatic as it was. It's probably a good thing, although maybe not so much fun for the journalists. I think with the cuts, we've already had it pretty well flagged up, haven't we? 2.4 billion allegedly coming out of the civil service, which is handy. That certainly goes into the budget accounts and in theory gives Nicola Willis, the finance minister, a bit of room to play in terms of possibly some areas of spending that we might not have been able to afford. She says there's no lolly scramble, all that sort of stuff. But it is election year, perhaps around infrastructure, some of these areas, there might be some spending. They need a headline of some sort. But the caveat I'd have on that is, of course, that 2.4 billion from cost savings hasn't been actually put in the bank yet. Like, they have to achieve that.
0: Yeah, it hasn't been realised yet, yeah.
1: I think the big job for the finance minister is to try and sell the story around the budget, because, people get lost in those numbers. But they want to know that there is a plan, that this budget is working the country to being in a better place, if not immediately, then in the next few years. And that's the real sales job for any finance minister. And that's why Nicola Willis will be hoping to be on her best form later on today.
0: And do we know what flavour cookies Nicola's kids are baking up?
1: No, I don't.
0: That's the real scoop.
1: Yeah, well, it's always sausage rolls with Grant Robertson, wasn't it? I don't know. We'll find out. There'll be something in the lockup for the journalists.
0: Well, let's hope you get to enjoy maybe one or two of those. Editor-at-Large Liam Dan, really appreciate your time on Budget Day.
1: Good stuff. Cheers.
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0: The Kooks. I've been called worse. Mid-Canterbury's Hawk and Elwy is 22 past 8. Morning, Granny Shirl.
1: Morning, Luke. How are you?
0: Do you run a household budget?
1: I kind of do, but yes and no. Like, there's only the two of us now. It's not like it used to be. We just, and I pretty much just, don't worry so much as I would have a few years ago, but and the budget day for me, I'm a bit philosophical about that too, really. I do miss the drama of not having to queue up to fill my car up with petrol and queue up to buy a carton of fags before they go up 20 cents a packet at midnight.
0: That's all been driven by the Iran war these days. You watch the news at night and go, oh shoot, I better go and fill up.
1: Exactly. And I think that,
0: Oh, you're still there? Oh, you flicked to your Bluetooth. Are you driving around? Oh, what a disaster. We're battling the tech. I tell you what, we'll pay some bills of our own, and then we'll see if we can come back with Shirl into the news. It's Hawking, are we?
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0: Mid-Canterbury Talking Network, where's the DNCE? 28 past 8. You're back, Will?
1: Yeah, well, that's modern technology for you, isn't it? Roy took Indy to school and the phone went into the truck.
0: Thought that might have been the case.
1: Yeah, well, he's due back, so we'll have
0: Let's talk quickly. Well, the reason I brought up, so obviously it's budget day, and it's got me thinking about our household budget, which we run pretty tight in all fairness. Not that my constant buying of concert tickets would suggest that. It's a miracle that I'm so disciplined with money, because it wasn't really talked about in our house growing up. Probably the best lesson I learned was when I went to put something on the old boy's ATS account, I would have a month to figure out a good explanation for it. Mm. Or when the ATS bill arrived, make sure that's the day you're out of the house.
1: Yes, and I can certainly relate to that, because I it was the same for me with the CRT bill.
0: Yeah.
1: but that was all. I think that was a great way of teaching you kids how to be sensible with money and things, don't you? Like, I mean, You obviously grew up with that, and I'm not sure how parents are doing that these days, because life is very money driven these days. You know, kids get paid to clean their teeth these days. So, like, back in our day, there were chores and jobs that you had to do to help running of the house, and then there was the dirty jobs out on the farm that you didn't really want to do that, yes, you got paid for. So we were lucky with the country kids that, you know, they could save money to, you know, buy what they needed, or, you know, and they learnt the hard way by wasting money. Are you there?
0: Yeah, I'm still there. Yeah. You're all conscious about the tech now, aren't you? Was that a priority, you know, saving? Because it's one of the hardest things in life to actually put money away for a rainy day.
1: Yeah, but the rainy day, the pot of gold at the end of it was always worth it, wasn't it? So, yes, the kids did learn to save. Well, they wanted skis and they wanted guns for duck shooting and fishing rods for fishing. They were expensive items that they needed to save for. So, yeah, it was a good way of teaching them how to earn money and save money, yeah. It was always funny when they wasted it, the looks on their faces. They were so disappointed. So disappointed when they realised, oh, God, that was a waste. What did I do that for?
0: I revised. Probably the greatest lesson that I ever had was on that front. Brother Todd has always been a saver. He's always been Scrooge McDuck, and would be at the Mayfield A&P show that we'd all line up to get our allowance from Mum and Dad. It'd be $20, which could buy you pretty much every amusement ride back then. I'd go and blow all mine on stupid playing cards and maybe a couple of goes on the Ferris wheel. Todd would just pocket his, and he wouldn't do anything all day, and then at the end of the day, he'd be the one with $20, and we'd be the paupers, and then he could, you know, he'd go and buy a PlayStation game or something, you know, the next week, and we'd all be so envious.
1: But you'd had the better day, had you not?
0: that's fair. Yeah, life is for experiences.
1: It is.
0: Experiences and envy.
1: Yeah, it sure is. But no, I don't know what'll come out of the so-called budget today. It'll be interesting to see, I guess.
0: The no lolly scramble, the Todd Howden budget, perhaps, is what we're going to dub this afternoon's announcement. We wait and see. Cheers, Shil. News next.
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4: In this update, the Reserve Bank Governor is feeling good about her captain's call to keep the official cash rate unchanged at 2.25%. Anna Bremen made the final decision after the six-member Monetary Policy Committee she chairs was evenly split on whether to hike the rate. Bremen says she understands the argument for hiking, but says she doesn't think now's the right time.
5: Financial markets have already tightened quite a lot, and currently the economy is slowing down, so I know that will put some downward pressure over inflation over the medium term.
4: An economist expects today's budget to be tight, but with some areas to grow. New Zealand Initiative Executive Director Oliver Hartwich says the government's signalling it will increase capital spending, and he expects defence to be a big winner. He says it's an area we've been neglecting for too long.
6: I think defence will finally get the boost it needs, because we need to get up to at least 2% of GDP on defence spending to really meet our commitments.
4: Meanwhile, Auckland Business Chamber Chief Executive Simon Bridges says he's expecting a boring budget and is doubtful it'll bring forward surplus predictions. Greater ripple effects from the Strait of Hormuz closure could be a month away. A Rabo research report predicts the strait will remain shut until at least September, increasing the risk of serious market intervention. A US-Iran peace deal is not believed to be close. Rabobank senior market strategist Benjamin Picton says oil reserves have been preventing an enormous reaction, but stocks are gradually reducing. He says oil and refined fuel availability concerns may really hit in late June, early July. That's news.
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4: In sport, dejection from Queensland coach Billy Slater after finishing on the wrong side of State of Origin League history. His side gave up a 20-0 lead to lose 22-20 to New South Wales, the biggest comeback since the series began in 1982. New Zealand have reached 361 for 5 on the opening day of their maiden cricket test against Ireland at Belfast. Russian Ravindra and Tom Blundell making centuries. To the French Tennis Open, men's third seed, Novak Djokovic, sporting an apricot shirt and tangerine shorts, presumably to camouflage with the clay, is through to the second round in four sets over local Valentin Royer. He returns serve to a boisterous Roland Garros crowd by playing a few bars on his air violin in the aftermath. That's sport. I'm Malcolm Jordan.
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3: Weather for Mid-Canterbury.
0: Grey skies eventually break up to let the sun shine through. Light winds, 11 is our Thursday top. Then we're down to 2. Nothing but blue skies into Friday. Fine, westerlies dying out, 14. And by the look of things, Saturday should be pretty tidy as well. 6 degrees is the start for Methven and Ashburton. Not sure about Mount Somers. That has fallen off the radar for now. Hines is up to 7 degrees.
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0: Mid-Canterbury talking away with Westlife coming to the country next year, celebrating 25 years. There's a show in Auckland and then two in Christchurch at Wolfbrook Arena. An extra one was added due to demand, so that's happening the end of July. Not this year, next year. All the details through Live Nation. Kind of feels like a Friday, doesn't it? And I guess that is the case for many lucky school kids, as I see many are tacking on a teacher-only day to the long King's Birthday weekend. So maybe an excuse to hit the road and get away for a holiday. If that is you, police are warning to once again take care on the roads, as many places are expecting slick conditions. They say be on alert for potential ice and freezing fog through the likes of Mackenzie Country on State Highways 8 and 80. Widespread frosts are forecast for Friday and Saturday mornings as temperatures dip below zero. It could also be slippery around Alpine and Foothill areas such as Hamner Springs. State Highways 7, 73 and 77 in focus. NZTA contractors will be monitoring the condition of highways and may apply grit or other treatments to improve traction, but we're just reminded to travel with care, adjust driving to icy or foggy conditions, including being visible, get those headlights on, reducing speed, adjusting the distance behind other motorists, and also avoiding sudden braking or turning movements, which is all pretty obvious to be fair. But it's nice to have it front of mind before you set sail. Or maybe you're just going to enjoy a staycation, in which case, why not waddle on down to the Ashburton Domain Friday, Saturday or Sunday night for the return of EA Network's Glow in the Park. This is big, and it continues to get bigger. There's some new stuff to look out for. Let's rattle through what we need to know with Councillor Carolyn Cameron in roughly 7 minutes' time. But first, a brain teaser, and it's thanks to our friends at Specsavers. You can find them on Cass Street. One in five of us say we find this sound annoying while others find it soothing. What do you think it is? A fifth of people say, nope, not a fan of this. It is annoying, whereas others may find it rather soothing. Let's track down the answer before nine.
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0: Mid-Canterbury Talking Network, Scissor Sisters. It is 13 to 9. Councillor Carolyn Cameron is with us. Morning.
1: Good morning.
0: Oh, hold on. Why is that not working? It's because I got the wrong mic on. Jeez, I've almost checked out. So that's what I was saying. It feels like a Friday, but it's only Thursday.
1: I wish it was a Friday.
0: We're almost at the finish line. I guess because there's only one sleep to go, and Glow in the Park returns to the Domain.
1: Friday, Saturday and Sunday this weekend. Visit. Yes.
0: So what do we need to know?
1: Well, it's starting Friday evening. First of all, I think we need to do a big shout out to ANSCO. They're our gold sponsors, but the naming rights and the platinum sponsors are EA Networks, and of course yourself, NZME, Hokanui and New Zealand Herald and Ashburton Courier are sponsoring.
0: That's something that isn't awfully sort of touted, is it? Really is a community effort.
1: That's what we're just talking about.
0: Council event, but there's a lot of parties that chip in to make this happen.
1: Well, as you said earlier, $52,000 from the council, but it costs a lot more than that to put on.
0: Big time, we're very
1: grateful to EA and everybody that's sponsoring to support the event.
0: So that makes it free entry, although a donation towards St John is gratefully appreciated. 5 p.m. until 9:30 each night. The weather's looking pretty tidy. Is there anything in terms of like parking that we need to know?
1: No, there's disabled parking on site, and you just go in through the main entrance off West Street for that. And then there's parking, like we've got the new Cameron Street car park at Balmoral Hall is going to be open, and that's free.
0: No one's going to walk from there. What? Or maybe the Christchurch and the Timaru people might, but locals aren't.
1: I wondered that myself.
0: Okay, well, we'll let the out-of-towners know about that, and then we'll just try and get street front.
1: And they'll be on the East
0: Street car park. Yeah. Well, I was pleasantly surprised, actually, on the parking front when we moved the event from Timalds to the Ashburton Domain, and I thought, oh, no, it's going to be a disaster. But it actually ended up all right because there's so many ins and outs. There's so many different ways to get in, which was the issue over there.
1: That's right, and people walk through the Domain or whatever. And we've also got the entertainment, you know, the Ferris wheels and the all the things going on, all the rides and stuff.
0: Oh, the Super Trooper? No, not for me. Oh, I get queasy just watching that thing.
1: It'll be marvellous. And I think the weather's going to be good, so it'll be great.
0: Yeah, big time. So a few new additions that I'm spotting this year. This is a bit of you, Carolyn. Share the Love.
1: Yeah, I saw that.
0: With the neon pink heart garden.
1: Yeah, I saw that. Plus, you can get a great photograph there, apparently.
0: Oh, yeah,
1: and we've got neon people on stilts. Well, that'll be pretty cool.
0: Oh, my.
1: Walking around. Illuminated flower dancers will be performing on stilts from 6 o'clock, 7 o'clock and 8 o'clock each night.
0: Yeah.
1: There's a very large DJ octopus. But my personal favourite, which I couldn't believe when I first saw it, was the silent disco.
0: Yes.
1: I think that's pretty cool.
0: Yeah, that's fun to watch from the outside. Yes. All these people just moving and grooving, looking like Ray Gunn, wearing these headsets.
1: They look like
0: so you can't hear the music, but they can. No, that's a whole heap of fun.
1: And, of course, we've got the Hokanui photo booth. Well, that's marvellous.
0: Yeah, you have to come and get a snap in that. Yeah. So a couple of other things that are worth noting. There is that low sensory session that returns on Sunday just before the main kickoff between 3 and 5 p.m.
1: 5 o'clock.
0: It's where we sort of quieten everything down, and it's really good for
1: turn the music off, and I think the noisiest amusement rides are not running, but they still get the experience, like the lights will still be going, it'll still be wonderful, but just a little bit quieter for people.
0: And what's going on with we know what's going on. Very exciting times with the upgrade of the Domain playground and the bike skills park, which is going in next to it. But there's a lot of earthworks and fencing everywhere. Is there going to be some play equipment available?
1: There's going to be a little bit of play equipment. It is advised most of it will be fenced off. But there is a little bit open around the large climbing frame area, which is still available. But it could be quite dark. I don't know if you necessarily want your three-year-olds climbing up a climbing frame in the dark.
0: Well, you wouldn't have thought so, but last year proved surprisingly popular with Little E's being able to run around that playground. But then I have been told, am I correct, that there's going to be some light-up playground equipment brought in around the trail itself to make up for that?
1: There may be seesaws
0: and stuff.
1: Well, there's a dazzling dinosaur den, a deep sea DJ octopus, which is a large inflatable octopus with music. Yeah. I can't see, my little bit of paper here doesn't talk about light up swings and stuff.
0: I may have been given some insider trading on that one.
1: I mean, there'll be light overflow from the from Glow through to the playground.
0: Yeah,
1: you're probably right, Luke, and I just haven't read it.
0: You don't let the truth get in the way of the yarn. It's Friday, Saturday, Sunday nights. Yeah, it's free entry, as we mentioned, but just bring a bit of cash if you're wanting to take advantage of the food court. There's going to be around 20 food vendors lined up there, the amusement rides, as you mentioned there, Carolyn. And we've got details up on our website at hokanui.co.nz under the What's On tab. And we've got the chance to win. This is your final chance today to text that keyword GLOW and your name to 5009. And there's a prize pack of food and ride tokens up for grabs to enjoy on us. Look forward to seeing you there, Carolyn.
1: Thanks. Yes, you will. I'll be there tonight.
0: Is there tonight setting up?
1: Yeah.
0: Extra keen. Here's David Bowie at Talkin' Away.

0: Mid-Canterbury's Hawk and Iwi, where's the David Billy? Almost nine? The brain teaser, aha, it's thanks to our friends at Specsavers, and that store-wide Specstravaganza ends on Saturday. Final days to take advantage of two pairs store-wide, saving you up to $200. The question is, one in five people find this sound annoying, while others find it soothing. The answer we're looking for is wind chimes. Maybe that's why you don't see. I feel like they used to be everywhere. Every house used to have a wind chime, and now not so much. Maybe because the neighbour jumped the fence and tore them down. For the most part, we find them nice, though. Or perhaps, you know, a big old nor'wester came through and just ripped them all off their attachments anyway, which is probably the more likely scenario here in Mid-Canterbury. What's in our music mix? Bon Jovi, whoa, lizard on a chair to get us underway after the 9 o'clock news. David Guetta alongside Kelly Rowland, Noah Carton and Britney Spears to look forward to as well. It is Hawk and Iwi.
1: 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So Deb, what was it like building with us?
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10: In this update, the former finance minister behind the mother of all budgets says we're stuck in low growth and current minister Nicola Willis needs to sort it out. The government's revealing its last budget before the election at 2 this afternoon. Ruth Richardson says the top priority should be finding cuts and not adding to inflation with extra spending or handouts for specific groups. She says the situation is dire and Willis can't take half measures.
11: Our economic sovereignty is at stake. Debt and deficits continue to climb. They kill growth. They kill any idea of a responsible budget.
10: Meanwhile, Labor says today represents the government's final chance to give Kiwis more support. Leader Chris Hipkins says many New Zealanders want reassurance.
12: I think it's very tough going for New Zealand families at the moment and those who are holding on to hope that the government might acknowledge that.
13: The government's being criticised for rushing homeschooling legislation. It's backed down on proposed changes that would have increased the oversight of those who teach children at home after pushback from families. New Zealand Initiative Education Research Fellow Michael Johnson says the state has the right to reassess how education is delivered. But he says the homeschooling community has the right to be upset.
14: You've got to recognise that homeschooling exists for a reason, that it's a bit different than mainstream education, and you can't be too heavy-handed about it.
13: It's still a bleak picture for many companies, according to the latest liquidation data. BWA Insolvency's latest report shows insolvencies are down 17% compared to the last quarter, but still almost 14% higher year on year. The construction sector once again recorded the highest number of insolvencies. Managing Director Brian Williams says geopolitical issues mean consumer-dependent businesses with weaker balance sheets remain vulnerable.
15: Where they were relying on sales to grow, that is not likely to occur, and they will not be able to continue, I would think.
13: That's news.
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9: Hokanui Sport.
13: In sport, a fifth wicket partnership of 217 between Russian Ravindra and Tom Blundell has anchored New Zealand on the opening day of their maiden cricket test against Ireland at Belfast. Both made centuries, Ravindra contributed 121 and Blundell remains 142 not out at stumps, his highest test score. The Black Caps have reached 361 for five. Questions remain over the makeup of the Crusaders coaching team with Scott Hansen in charge next year. He starts on August 1, taking over from Rob Penny. Current assistant Brad Moore was reportedly a candidate for the top job. New Zealand duo Finn Reynolds and James Watt have made their Grand Slam tennis debut at the French Open, beaten in the first round. That's sport. I'm Malcolm Jordan.
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0: Thursday, still with grey skies over Burnett Street. Hopefully the cloud breaks up sooner rather than later. And then fine, 11 the top. We're down to 2 overnight. Friday, simply fine with westerlies dying out up to 14. And Saturday, the sun keeps on shining. 6 degrees in Methven, up to 7.

Mid Canterbury's Hawk and Iwi with Cyndi Lauper. Luke Howden until 10. Oh, don't mention time to me. Oh, it was too much time that caused a world of drama in the Howden household last night. So I went to reasonable lengths to whip up a lemon prawn rice risotto. Yeah, fancy stuff. And it required a bunch of different herbs, including thyme, spelt T-H-Y-M-E. Turns out I was a bit too liberal with how much I put in. And we pulled up at the kitchen table. I thought it was okay. But Alice and Amber took one mouthful and then lowered their forks and went, "Ugh, not nice at all." First time that's ever happened that the families refused to eat my food. And as I sat sulking in the corner, they were back in the kitchen whipping up some scrambled eggs. And I was thinking, why do I even bother? So I've now got a very sizable amount of risotto to make my way through. I'll be chewing through that for the good part of the next couple of weeks, and it's probably going to be takeout that I'm serving up tonight. Quite raw about it. Maybe something that will help me forget is this office job and too much screen time. Here's a segue. Michael from Specsavers was in last week warning of how the screens are straining our eyes. It turns out they may also be damaging our memory too. Yikes, we'll share this unsettling research before 10. We've also got music on the way from Pearl Jam, Ed Sheeran. For now, it's fun. Bring on Friday Eve. It's Hawk and Iwi.

0: Mid Canterbury's Hawk and Iwi with Uncle Ed. Luke Adam until 10. Sheesh, what about game one of State of O last night? Despite it being an away venue for the Queensland Maroons, this is in Sydney. They've won the past three matches there. They got away to a 20-0 lead. Then all of a sudden, the home side, New South Wales, went and staged the biggest comeback in the tournament's history, eventually taking the win 22-20. Far out. Now we're all chomping at the bit for game two. Out of Melbourne on the 17th of June.
1: Sit down.
0: Great morning for Blues fans, although the price we pay, not me, but I'm not brave enough to stay up for it, but for those who did, is exhaustion and big bags under the eyes into today. You may be thankful then if you work an office job and you're able to sit for the most part. And here's some more good news. Sitting down a lot may not actually put you at risk of dementia like we first thought. Sedentary behaviour has been linked with dementia for quite a long time, but some new research out of Sweden suggests it's more of a complicated relationship than we may have first factored in. The new research found that sitting down increases your dementia risk. Yes, if you're doing something mentally passive, like watching telly or scrolling through Facebook. But there's much less risk if you're doing something mentally active while you sit, like office work or reading a book or hosting a radio show.
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Mid Canterbury's Hawk and Iwi with David Guetta and Kelly Rowland. Luke Howden until 10 as the cloud remains stubborn over Burnett Street. The Met Service promises that it will break up eventually to fine. 11 is our Thursday top, and then we're down to 2. Friday, simply fine, with westerlies dying out. 14, sun keeps on shining Saturday, with northeasterlies developing up to 15 degrees. Sunday, we get as high as 19, but cloud builds, and then we could see a few showers toward evening. And then for the King's birthday on Monday, partly cloudy, northeasterlies, and warmer again, going for a high there of 21. I don't think we could ask for much better for the return of EA Networks Glow in the Park. This is lighting up the domain from tomorrow night through till Sunday, 5:30 till 9 each evening. Entry is free, although a donation towards St. John is gratefully appreciated. 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This is pretty much your final chance to text the keyword GLOW and your name to 5009 to get in the running for that. 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Here's Noah Carney.

One more time. Mid-Canterbury Talking Away, where's Brittany? Luke Houghton until 10. Big hi to Nikki and the team at Dynamic Gymnastic Sports. They've got a big weekend ahead looking after the Rugrats. So first they've got a parents' night off, which is being held on Saturday between 4:30 and 8:30 p.m. You can drop the kidlets off for an evening of gymnastics, trampoline, pizza, popcorn and even a movie. The experienced coaches will help keep the kids entertained while Amber and I enjoy an evening off. That sounds mighty fine. Just $35 per child to book yours in. And then they're backing it up with an open day on Sunday, once again, at Ashburton Racecourse. And I guess this is tied in with the Trotting Club's final meet of the season between 1 and 4pm. You can go and the kids can have a hoon on all the equipment. Just $10 per hour for the over fives. Under fives, just $5. Please bring some cash and also please wear appropriate clothing. So nothing with zips, buckles, jeans or jewellery, anything that's going to do damage to the gear. And the reason for hosting all this, awfully exciting. We've got a host of local athletes heading to nationals in Tauranga a little later in the year. But of course, it costs a bit of money to make that happen. So hence the fundraisers. Busy, busy times for Dynamic Gymnastic Sports. And as I say, you can find all the details on their Facey page to be a part of it.

0: the what's legit.
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0: Mid Canterbury's Hockey Nui with One Direction on Budget Day. And Finance Minister Nicola Willis is saying there will be no lollies. Oh, surely she's got a couple of treats up her sleeve. We find out at 2 p.m, of course. We caught up with the New Zealand Herald business editor-at-large, Liam Dan, for a bit of a preview. And also a trip down memory lane this morning, if you want to have a listen back to that chat. The local sports wrap with Alice Brading. Cole Groves talking the new dairy season that's upon us. Oh, and Fonterra's dropping their final payout figure this morning. May already have. I haven't had a look. I'll have to go and do a quick Google search on that. Maybe that's more exciting than the budget, to be fair. All of that chat is going up on our Breakfast Ashburton with Luke Howden podcast, which is on iHeartRadio for your listening pleasure. And then, of course, Jamie will be tackling the Fonterra thing and everything else at midday. And you take care. Don't work too hard. Thursday, after all, back to round off the week tomorrow from 6. Oh, I can't wait to spot you then. Bye-bye.
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8: In this update, Nicola Willis says this year's budget is put together with economic uncertainty in mind. The Finance Minister's unveiling her third budget at 2 p.m. Willis has already warned it won't be a lolly scramble, and the Prime Minister's calling it a grown-up budget. The Finance Minister says now's the time to be prudent.
9: This is not a time to be saying, oh well, we'll ignore all the risks, no problem, she'll be right. This is a time to be cautious.
8: And Waikato University economics lecturer Michael Ryan expects much of the money to go towards health, education and energy rather than new initiatives.
10: It'll be interesting to see how they factor in the savings from the merging of the ministries and the back office functions, how that's counted and the savings they're sort of expecting.
11: Fonterra remains uncertain about the year ahead. The dairy co-op has released its latest financial update, confirming a year-to-date operating profit of $1.8 billion. For the current season, Fonterra's earnings forecast is 60 to 70 cents per share, and its midpoint payout forecast is $9.70. For next season, its midpoint payout forecast is $9.75, but it's signalling the payout could end up as low as $8 or as high as $11, depending on the impact of global events and inflationary pressures. The Reserve Bank governor's rejecting suggestions the central bank is out of touch or operating in a bubble. Anna Bremen yesterday made the call to hold the official cash rate at 2.25% after the six-member Monetary Policy Committee was evenly split on whether to hike. The vote split, revealed publicly for the first time, shows the three Reserve Bank staffers on the committee voting to hold and non-staffers voting to hike. Bremen says that's purely coincidental.
12: We all make sure we meet with businesses and households and get information that we can't get from official statistics yet.
11: That's news.
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15: Hokanui Sport.
11: In sport, add the New Zealand Rugby Players Association to the list of those holding on to hope Moana Pacifica can be saved. Coach Tana Umanga insists the team might survive despite the franchise being placed into liquidation. New Zealand First leader Winston Peters has also claimed the government might be a part of a potential solution. Now, NZRPA boss Rob Nichols issued this prediction.
16: From a player's perspective, we don't think it's been set up for success, but we remain optimistic that that can happen and we have a pretty clear picture of what's required.
11: In Chandigarh, 15-year-old opener Vaibhav Suryavanshi has made 97 off 29 balls as part of Rajasthan's 243-for-8 to help eliminate the Daniel Vittori-coached Hyderabad from the Indian Premier League playoffs via a 47-run victory. That's sport. I'm Malcolm Jordan.
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11: Met Service forecast for Mid-Canterbury. Low cloud clearing to fine this afternoon with light winds. The high for Ashburton today, 11 degrees, dropping back to 1 overnight tonight. Tomorrow, it's going to be fine. Westerlies dying out in the morning. The high for Ashburton Friday is 14 degrees, dropping back to 2 overnight. Then to the weekend, Saturday fine, light winds, then northeasterlies developing in the afternoon. And the high for Ashburton on Saturday will be 14 degrees. The overnight low on Saturday night dropping back to 5.
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0: Wake up your brain with Hokanui Breakfast and the Daily Breakfast Brain Teaser. 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
11: In this update, the former finance minister who dropped the mother of all budgets is urging the current one to show fiscal restraint. Nicola Willis's final budget before the election will be unveiled at 2 p.m. Ruth Richardson says red tape and excessive debt are trapping New Zealand in low growth. She says cost cutting and avoiding spending increases must be the priority.
12: Genuinely deal to that debt and to tame the deficit so we get a realistic, credible prospect of a budget surplus.
11: And New Zealand First leader Winston Peters won't be drawn on how he feels about today's budget, but is talking up his areas of concern.
13: Rail's going to look great, ration's going to look great, and foreign affairs, 3 out of 3 ain't bad.
11: Confidence the government won't repeat its mistakes after scrapping proposed homeschooling law changes. Education Minister Erica Stanford has withdrawn last-minute amendments that would have increased checks on children taught at home. Government liaison for the National Council of Home Educators, Cynthia Hancocks, says Stanford has promised meaningful consultation on any future changes.
14: So that it wouldn't just come about in the same way as it did this time. And I hope to be able to help them understand how any changes that are needed can be done under existing legislation.
11: An uncertain road ahead for Fonterra as it releases its latest financial update. The dairy co-op's confirming a year-to-date operating profit of $1.8 billion, up $103 million from the previous comparable period. For the current season, its midpoint payout forecast is $9.70. Next season's midpoint forecast is $9.75, but the payout could end up as low as $8 or as high as $11, depending on global events and inflationary pressure. The New Zealand Māori Council seeking a Crown apology over its changes to treaty legislation in education and wants the clauses fully restored. Winston Peters has ended talks with his Iranian counterpart on a positive note, traversing the war, but finishing by expressing hopes that our countries will still meet each other at the FIFA World Cup, scheduled for New Zealand's first game. That's news.
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3: Hokanui Sport.
11: In sport, the All Whites may not have to contend with the usual army of England fans when they face the Three Lions in a Football World Cup warm-up match. English media are widely reporting that more than 50,000 tickets remain unsold for next weekend's game against New Zealand in Tampa. Meanwhile, European success for Crystal Palace, winning the Europa Conference League title. The English team's beaten Spanish side, Rayo Vallecano, 1-0 in the final in Leipzig. New Zealand Rugby Players Association CEO Rob Nicol feels a look across the Tasman shows there's potential merit in Winston Peters' claims around a lifeline for Super Rugby side Moana Pacifica. The Foreign Affairs Minister's referred to a proposal that was being assessed regarding the team, which has been placed into liquidation. Peters indicated there could be a funding agreement between the government and private entities. That's sport. I'm Malcolm Jordan.
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11: Met Service forecast for Mid-Canterbury. Low cloud clearing to fine this afternoon with light winds. The high for Ashburton today, 11 degrees, dropping back to 1 overnight tonight. Tomorrow, it's going to be fine. Westerlies dying out in the morning. The high for Ashburton Friday is 14 degrees, dropping back to 2 overnight. Then to the weekend, Saturday fine, light winds, then northeasterlies developing in the afternoon. And the high for Ashburton on Saturday will be 14 degrees. The overnight low on Saturday night, dropping back to 5.
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13: In this update, clear winners and losers are expected when Nicola Willis lays out today's budget at 2 p.m. Westpac chief economist Kelly Eckold says he expects more investment in defence, the Taranaki gas terminal and infrastructure. He says the public sector's the loser, with big cuts already telegraphed. Eckold says funding will be really tight.
14: We can't escape the fact that there's just no money in the kitty here. The money that they thought they were going to have at the end of February has been ripped away by Donald Trump, and they're just having to find that from wherever they can.
13: The Foreign Minister believes a Middle East peace deal within the next month is still a possibility. Winston Peters spoke last night with his Iranian counterpart, Abbas Araghchi. He was given an update on Tehran's perspective on peace talks with the US. He says a ceasefire isn't out of the question.
15: No one wants to put a time frame on that because, as you know, the answer doesn't lie with us. It lies with a 3,500-year regime, basically.
13: Peters says the Strait of Hormuz will need to be cleared of mines and New Zealand could help. Job numbers are continuing to rise, but not fast enough to bring down unemployment. Latest Stats NZ data shows the total number of filled jobs has increased 0.5% in the past year. But job numbers have fallen in manufacturing, in Northland, and among 30 to 34-year-olds. Reserve Bank Governor Anna Bremen says unemployment is likely to remain relatively high as the Iran war continues to slow economic recovery.
16: We expect unemployment to be around 5.4% until mid-next year, and that will dampen wage growth.
13: A property occupied by family of a former Kawerau mongrel mob leader has been seized in Kawerau today in a large police operation tackling